0: opportunity at the time of growing staff shortages. While the Health Ministry says it is examining possible solutions that would comply with EU legislation. The issue is becoming increasingly urgent as thousands of Slovak nurses are expected to retire in the coming years.
1: Coming to you after the latest news bulletin is your host Patricia Polakovičová.

0: The concept of nota bene is relatively well known in Slovakia. The wider public is aware of its existence, mainly in the sense that it is a magazine sold by people experiencing homelessness or people in difficult life situations. However, only few people realize everything that goes into creating it, who truly stands behind the issues we often see being sold on the streets of cities across Slovakia, and what difficult life stories are hidden behind the faces of the people who hold these magazines in their hands and offer them to passersby. In today's program, Nina Beňová, director of the Protiprúdu organization, which publishes the Nota Bene magazine, together with Peter Kováč, social worker and distribution coordinator of Nota Bene, will tell you more about this unique project. We will talk about what originally motivated and continues to motivate the team at Protiprúdu to publish the magazine, but also about the reality of life for people experiencing homelessness in Slovakia and how organizations supporting people in need are actively working not only to provide immediate help, but also to find real solutions to end homelessness in Slovakia. Stay tuned.
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2: Dámy a páni, alebo sveti, nech sa páči Nota Bene ku dňu deti, alebo nové krížovky pre princezne a rytierov.
0: Dobrý, môžem si kúpiť jedno Nota Bene? This is how the beginning of most interactions with the Nota Bene magazine vendor takes place. If you have ever been to Slovakia, you know that this is a person who spends many hours of the day standing at their designated spot in busy parts of the city, trying to reach as many people as possible. They hold copies of the latest issue of the magazine in their hands, and often they do not say anything at all. They simply stand and wait. Sometimes they approach passersby, start a conversation, and offer them the magazine. The vendor, whom I, like many others, often meet at the main railway station in Bratislava, Luigi, does things a little differently. With his familiar voice and well-rehearsed announcement that echoes through the station, just like you could hear in the recording, he manages to catch the attention of passersby. Just like with many other vendors, people stop by, talk to him, and give him a financial contribution of their own choosing. This is how the Nota Bene sales system itself works. Mr. Luigi has been selling Nota Bene for 20 years, and he shared part of his personal story with me.
3: My wife passed away in 2010, and I completely broke down mentally. At that time, I had several debt collectors after me. I was not receiving any disability pension at all, and even today, I still have a debt collector. Now, from my disability pension, I pay my rent at the hostel, and I live off what remains. I still remember Nota Bene when it was in black and white. I've been selling it for 20 years now, with some breaks due to health issues.

0: The Civic Association Proti Prúdu, the publisher of the street magazine Nota Bene, was founded in 2001 with the aim of helping people experiencing homelessness become part of society. At the time, it was the only low-threshold project in Slovakia that helped people experiencing homelessness and housing insecurity gain an immediate source of income. In addition to providing direct support, the goal of the Nota Bene program was also to create a more sensitive portrayal of people experiencing homelessness in the media and to challenge the prejudices held by the public. Nota Bene is a social project, and the magazine itself is essentially a tool of social support. The vendors are not employees in the traditional sense. Rather, the program represents an innovative form of social service designed to support people experiencing homelessness. Today, you can buy Nota Bene magazine in 22 cities across Slovakia from more than 320 vendors, who are the clients of Organization Proti Prúdu. Next speaking is the director of the Organization Proti Prúdu, Nina Beňová.
1: Takže Nota Bene projekt vznikol.
2: Nota Bene was created primarily to give people experiencing homelessness a dignified way to earn an income. That has been the core idea running through the entire 25 years of our existence. We are celebrating our 25th anniversary this year. First and foremost, it is about enabling people experiencing homelessness to live with dignity. It is about empowering them. Over the years, however, our mission has expanded. Today, our main goal is to help end homelessness. Through Nota Bene and through the organization Proti Prúdu, which publishes the magazine, we work to create the conditions needed to end homelessness on several levels, supporting both our clients and our magazine vendors.
0: In addition to these basic needs, the organization Proti Prúdu also works on other projects focused on long-term solutions to homelessness in Slovakia. One of them is the housing program, through which the organization helps people experiencing homelessness gain access to rental apartments. The organization also runs an advocacy program aimed at promoting systemic change. It takes part in legislative discussions, provides comments on proposed laws, and works to influence both national and local policies so that conditions in Slovakia make it easier for people experiencing homelessness to find and maintain stable housing. Peter Kováč works for Proti Prúdu as a social worker and also as the distribution coordinator of the Nota Bene magazine. He says that throughout his time working with the organization, he has encountered many personal stories, but also many reasons why he continues to dedicate his work to helping others.
3: I've been working with Nota Bene for 6 years now, and during that time, I've experienced a lot. Many positive moments, but also many difficult situations. I can honestly say that Nota Bene makes a real difference, not only for people experiencing homelessness, but for society as a whole. It also helps change the way society views people without a home. People can see that someone is making an effort, that they have the determination and ambition to move forward and leave life on the streets behind.
0: And that is exactly where the work of Nota Bene comes in. Over the years, the organization has helped many people experiencing homelessness and continues to provide support today. Many people know that by buying the magazine, they are directly supporting its vendors. However, what happens beyond that simple transaction often remains unknown. I have personally bought Nota Bene many times, in Bratislava, Trnava, and other towns across Slovakia. But what does the journey behind each vendor actually look like? What happens from the moment a person starts selling the magazine to the point where they are able to regain stability and begin changing their life? Nina Beňová explains.
2: Many people imagine it is a straightforward, continuous process. But it's important to understand that homelessness is an extremely difficult and deeply traumatic life situation. People experiencing homelessness face countless negative experiences on a daily basis. Their main goal is often simply to survive the day, to secure the basic necessities, find a place to sleep, and get through another night.
0: Homelessness affects every aspect of person's life. It is not only a social issue where people are often excluded from society and heavily stigmatized. It is also a material issue, because many struggle to find food or even a safe place to stay.
2: People experiencing homelessness are often assaulted, physically attacked, or subjected to abuse and hatred. When you consider everything they are going through, it becomes clear that we cannot expect the path out of homelessness to be simple or linear. It's not a case of someone starting to sell Nota Bene and then steadily improving from that moment on. People often imagine the process like this. Someone gets their documents in order, saves some money, develops good work habits, finds a job, rents a flat, and that's it. But in reality, we can't talk about such a straightforward path, because people experiencing homelessness face countless obstacles along the way. Many struggle with chronic health conditions, severe mental health issues, undiagnosed psychiatric illnesses, or serious physical health problems. That's why for us, success is often measured in very small steps, things that many people might not even notice.
0: Important milestones for people experiencing homelessness can often be things that those of us with stable lives take for granted. They can be simple, everyday steps, such as visiting a doctor or arranging official documents. Finding accommodation or even starting to sell Nota Bene can represent a significant turning point in someone's life. That is exactly why the organization runs its housing program. Having a stable and dignified place to live can be a crucial turning point for people experiencing homelessness. The program is based on the housing first principle, providing people with a home first and then helping them address other challenges in their lives. So far, 40 vendors have taken part in the program. The organization has helped secure 37 apartments and 97% of clients have successfully maintained their housing thanks to this support. Over the years that Nota Bene has existed, countless people have come through the organization's doors seeking support. Yet the need for help remains as great as ever, and Proti Prudu continues not only to support people experiencing homelessness, but also to challenge the stereotypes and prejudices that, unfortunately, still surround homelessness in society today. As we mentioned in the beginning of the program, Peter Kovač works as a social worker and the distribution coordinator of the Nota Bene magazine.
4: Ja vlastne cestujem po Slovensku, starám sa o partnerské organizácie.
3: I travel across Slovakia and work closely with our partner organizations. At the moment, Nota Bene is sold in 22 towns and cities across the country, and I support the organizations that run the program locally. These are mainly charities and non-profit organizations that offer people in need the opportunity to sell Nota Bene as a way of earning an income. We provide them not only with the magazines and other materials, but also with guidance and support based on our experience. We share the know-how we have developed in Bratislava, helping our partners build and run the program effectively so that they can provide the best possible support to people in their own communities.
0: For the past 6 years, he has been in daily contact with the program's clients, witnessing not only their struggles, but also the many stereotypes and misconceptions that make life even more difficult and often stand in the way of people rebuilding a dignified life.
4: No, ja to vnímam z takého stereotypu, že človek si myslí, že človek, ktorý predáva.
3: I think one of the biggest stereotypes is that people assume someone selling Nota Bene must be dirty, living on the streets, and that this is simply what a magazine vendor looks like. That stigma still exists. But today, it is no longer just people living on the streets who sell the magazine. There are older people, young people who have found themselves homeless and need support, and pensioners whose retirement income is simply not enough to cover their basic living expenses. So selling Nota Bene helps them make ends meet. There are also people with health problems who are unable to find regular employment. In many cases, they may even have somewhere to live, but because of rising housing costs, they cannot afford their rent and other essential expenses on a pension or disability benefit alone. So the reality is far more complex than the stereotype of a person living on the street.
0: This year marks 25 years since the launch of Nota Bene. Over that time, the organization has supported thousands of people in difficult life situations. But has the profile of those turning to the program changed over the years? And are there new groups of people who need this kind of support? I asked Nina Beňová, director of the organization Proti Prúdu.
1: Niektorí klienti ako keby za tých
2: 20 Over the past 25 years, some of our clients have grown older with us, as we have vendors who have been selling Nota Bene for many years. As a result, the age structure of our vendors has also shifted. What is important to understand is that Nota Bene fills a gap between social services and the regular labor market. Many people experiencing homelessness face objective barriers that make it difficult for them to find traditional employment. One thing that has surprised me is that homelessness can also affect older people. It is alarming that people can find themselves without a home, even at such an advanced age.
0: Over the years, both Nina Beňová and Peter Kováč have encountered countless human stories through their work with people experiencing homelessness. Some of these stories have stayed with them and serve as a reminder of the importance and meaning of the work they do.
4: Mám jednu pani, ktorá...
0: For Peter, it is the one of a woman who had spent many years in a homeless shelter before entering the housing program and receiving her own apartment. It took her a long time to adjust to having a safe space on her own, and she even continued returning to the shelter because she was used to its environment and daily routine.
1: Vždycky ma veľmi zabolí, keď ten človek zomrie.
0: For Nina, many of the stories she has encountered over the years have stayed with her, especially because she has built close relationships with many of the vendors. She says, it is always painful when someone she knows passes away, as people experiencing homelessness often have significantly shorter life expectancy. One story that stands out is connected to the organization's first housing program apartment in 2016, which was given to a man and his seriously ill wife. The apartment allowed his wife to spend the final months of her life in peace and without the stress of unstable accommodation. Later, the man was able to become fully independent and secure his own housing, showing the long-term impact that stable housing can have. Nina also remembers a vendor who impressed her with her wisdom, humility, and positive attitude, and who even spoke at a conference opened by the former president of Slovakia, Zuzana Čaputová. For Nina, that moment is a reminder of the dignity, strength, and humanity of the people behind the magazine. Addressing homelessness requires cooperation between different sectors of the state, from local authorities and social organizations to national policies and legislation. While some examples, such as cooperation with the city of Bratislava, show that effective solutions are possible, there are still significant gaps in Slovakia when it comes to systemic support, housing accessibility, and preventing people from losing their homes.
1: Na to, aby sa dalo ukončovať bezdomovstvo, sú rozhodne potrebné...
2: We have several projects and different forms of cooperation, and I would say that Bratislava is currently an example of good practice in how local authorities and organizations can work together to support people experiencing homelessness. However, this approach is still not common throughout Slovakia, where people without a home are often pushed to the margins rather than offered long-term solutions. At a national level, there are still significant gaps, particularly when it comes to access to housing. Slovakia still lacks a strong legislative framework and an effective housing allowance that could serve as a preventative tool helping people avoid losing their homes or supporting those who are trying to regain stable housing.
0: There are many challenges Slovakia faces when it comes to ending homelessness, but according to Peter Kováč, it is important not to overlook the small yet meaningful steps that can gradually lead to change.
4: Pre mňa je úspech aj to, keď vidím v rámci Bratislavy.
3: For me, success is also when I see that within Bratislava, things are moving forward. I know that the work is not 100% perfect and that we do not have exactly all the services we would need. For example, we are missing a low-threshold healthcare service, which would make life much easier for people, but also improve the cooperation and connections between different organizations. I know that the city of Bratislava has created a map of social services, and it is very useful. These may seem like small steps, but at the local level, within Bratislava, they can make a significant difference. They help connect people with the services that are available and make their everyday lives a little easier.
0: Individuals also have an important role to play. According to Nina Beňová, one of the most meaningful forms of help is to approach people experiencing homelessness without prejudice and with basic human respect. As Peter Kovács adds, many Nota Bene vendors gradually build relationships with regular customers, creating a small community around their selling place where people offer not only financial support, but also something equally important, a human connection. As the conversation came to an end, both Nina Beňová and Peter Kovács reflected on what they believe should be the most urgent change in tackling homelessness in Slovakia.
4: Pre mňa by to bolo to bývanie.
3: For me, it would be housing, that every person should have a place to live and should not have to face the uncertainty every night of wondering what will happen, whether they will even wake up in the morning, and how they will survive that night. Housing is a basic human need and something that every person should have the right to. In my opinion, this is something that should change immediately. For someone who has a home, it is something they often take completely for granted, but in reality, it is not something that everyone has. A person can literally live from day to day with the fear that they might not wake up in the morning.
2: What needs to change the most is ensuring that everyone has access to dignified housing. I would wish for this not only for our clients and people who are excluded from housing, but for everyone in this country. We can see the consequences of the severe lack of affordable housing in our society. Young people are leaving, starting families is becoming more difficult, and Slovakia is facing rapid population aging. Many young adults still live with their parents, well into their 30s, and many leave the country after finishing school, often never returning. I would like to see dignified and adequate housing become accessible to everyone, and especially to people experiencing homelessness, because they are in the most vulnerable position.
0: Nina Beňová emphasized that access to housing, social services, and human dignity should not be something people have to earn or prove they deserve. She explains that the organization's own experience has shown that the idea of someone simply working their way out of homelessness is often unrealistic, as many people face health problems, age-related limitations, or other barriers that make this extremely difficult. She adds that their approach is based on providing support without pressure, allowing people to adapt to stable housing at their own pace and begin addressing other challenges in their lives once they have a safe place to call home. And with that, we came to the end of today's show. My thanks go to Nina Beňová, director of Organization Proti Prúdu, and Peter Kovács, social worker and distribution coordinator of Nota Bene, for sharing their experiences and insights. Your host today was Patricia Polakovičová with sound technician Romana Šunderlíková. Thank you for listening and tune in again next week. Do počutia.

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1: President Pellegrini to pay state visit to China. Slovakia looks to deepen cooperation with Norway. Slovakia and Azerbaijan sign security cooperation deal.

0: Slovak businesses while expanding cooperation in areas including science, transport, industry, agriculture, and tourism. It will be the first visit by a Slovak president to China in 16 years. Slovakia and Norway have reaffirmed their commitment to closer cooperation in security, economy, and projects supported through the EEA and Norway grants. The issue was discussed during a farewell meeting between Slovak State Secretary Rastislav Chovanec and outgoing Norwegian Ambassador Susan Ecki. According to the Foreign Ministry, education also remains a key part of bilateral relations, with hundreds of Norwegian students studying medicine in Slovakia. Slovakia and Azerbaijan have signed an agreement on the exchange and protection of classified information. The agreement was signed in Baku by the head of Slovakia's National Security Authority, Roman Konieczny. It follows the establishment of a strategic partnership between the two countries last year and is expected to strengthen cooperation and security in other strategic sectors. Government representatives, municipalities and social enterprises have met in Komárno to discuss the future of Slovakia's social economy. Participants focused on improving support for social enterprises, strengthening regional development, and creating more employment opportunities for disadvantaged groups. The conference formed part of a national initiative promoting the long-term development of the sector. Slovakia's High Tatras have been shortlisted for the Van der Lust Reader Travel Awards 2026 in the category of Europe's Most Desirable Region. The regional tourism organization says the nomination reflects growing international interest in the destination, supporting by rising visitor numbers and improved air connections. The winners will be announced in London this November. Slovenská elektrárňa has launched the country's largest battery energy storage facility at the former Nováky coal-fired power plant. The 36-megawatt installation will help stabilize the electricity grid and improve the integration of renewable energy sources. Part of the project was financed through Slovakia's Recovery and Resilience Plan and forms part of the site's transition from coal to modern energy technologies.
1: Topical issue.
0: Slovakia faces a shortage of around 15,000 nurses, yet many qualified nurses who arrived from Ukraine remain unable to work in the country's healthcare system. According to the Slovak Chamber of Nurses and Midwives, the main obstacle is that Ukrainian qualifications do not fully meet European Union requirements, particularly in practical training. Unlike the Czech Republic, Slovakia has not introduced a comprehensive program to help Ukrainian nurses gain recognition of their qualifications and integrate into the healthcare system. Healthcare representatives say this is a missed opportunity at a time of growing staff shortages, while the health ministry says it is examining possible solutions that would comply with EU legislation. The issue is becoming increasingly urgent as thousands of Slovak nurses are expected to retire in the coming years.
2: Coming to you after the latest news bulletin is your host Patricia Polakovičová.

The concept of Nota Bene is relatively well known in Slovakia. The wider public is aware of its existence, mainly in the sense that it is a magazine sold by people experiencing homelessness or people in difficult life situations. However, only few people realize everything that goes into creating it, who truly stands behind the issues we often see being sold on the streets of cities across Slovakia, and what difficult life stories are hidden behind the faces of the people who hold these magazines in their hands and offer them to passersby. In today's program, Nina Beňová, director of the Protiprúdu organization, which publishes the Nota Bene magazine, together with Peter Kováč, social worker and distribution coordinator of Nota Bene, will tell you more about this unique project. We will talk about what originally motivated and continues to motivate the team at Protiprúdu to publish the magazine, but also about the reality of life for people experiencing homelessness in Slovakia.

0: Czechia, and how organizations supporting people in need are actively working not only to provide immediate help, but also to find real solutions to end homelessness in Slovakia. Stay tuned.
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2: Dámy a páni, alebo sveti, nech sa páči, notabene ku dňu deti, alebo nové krížovky pre princezne a rytierov.
3: Dobrý, môžem si kúpiť jedno notabene?
0: This is how the beginning of most interactions with the Nota Bene magazine vendor takes place. If you have ever been to Slovakia, you know that this is a person who spends many hours of the day standing at their designated spot in busy parts of the city, trying to reach as many people as possible. They hold copies of the latest issue of the magazine in their hands, and often they do not say anything at all. They simply stand and wait. Sometimes they approach passerby, start a conversation, and offer them the magazine. The vendor, whom I, like many others, often meet at the main railway station in Bratislava, Luigi, does things a little differently. With his familiar voice and well-rehearsed announcement that echoes through the station, just like you could hear in the recording, he manages to catch the attention of passerby. Just like with many other vendors, people stop by, talk to him, and give him a financial contribution of their own choosing. This is how the Nota Bene sales system itself works. Mr. Luigi has been selling Nota Bene for 20 years, and he shared part of his personal story with me.
4: My wife passed away in 2010, and I completely broke down mentally. At that time, I had several debt collectors after me. I was not receiving any disability pension at all, and even today, I still have a debt collector. Now, from my disability pension, I pay my rent at the hostel, and I live off what remains. I still remember Nota Bene when it was in black and white. I've been selling it for 20 years now, with some breaks due to health issues.

0: The Civic Association Proti Prúdu, the publisher of the street magazine Nota Bene, was founded in 2001 with the aim of helping people experiencing homelessness become part of society. At the time, it was the only low-threshold project in Slovakia that helped people experiencing homelessness and housing insecurity gain an immediate source of income. In addition to providing direct support, the goal of the Nota Bene program was also to create a more sensitive portrayal of people experiencing homelessness in the media and to challenge the prejudices held by the public. Nota Bene is a social project, and the magazine itself is essentially a tool of social support. The vendors are not employees in the traditional sense. Rather, the program represents an innovative form of social service designed to support people experiencing homelessness. Today, you can buy Nota Bene magazine in 22 cities across Slovakia from more than 320 vendors, who are the clients of Organization Proti Prúdu. Next speaking is the director of the Organization Proti Prúdu, Nina Beňová.
1: Takže Nota Bene projekt vznikol.
2: Nota Bene was created primarily to give people experiencing homelessness a dignified way to earn an income. That has been the core idea running through the entire 25 years of our existence. We are celebrating our 25th anniversary this year. First and foremost, it is about enabling people experiencing homelessness to live with dignity. It is about empowering them. Over the years, however, our mission has expanded. Today, our main goal is to help end homelessness. Through Nota Bene and through the organization Proti Prúdu, which publishes the magazine, we work to create the conditions needed to end homelessness on several levels, supporting both our clients and our magazine vendors.
0: In addition to these basic needs, the organization Proti Prúdu also works on other projects focused on long-term solutions to homelessness in Slovakia. One of them is the housing program, through which the organization helps people experiencing homelessness gain access to rental apartments. The organization also runs an advocacy program aimed at promoting systemic change. It takes part in legislative discussions, provides comments on proposed laws, and works to influence both national and local policies so that conditions in Slovakia make it easier for people experiencing homelessness to find and maintain stable housing. Peter Kováč works for Proti Prúdu as a social worker and also as the distribution coordinator of the Nota Bene magazine. He says that throughout his time working with the organization, he has encountered many personal stories, but also many reasons why he continues to dedicate his work to helping others.
3: I've been working with Nota Bene for 6 years now, and during that time, I've experienced a lot. Many positive moments, but also many difficult situations. I can honestly say that Nota Bene makes a real difference, not only for people experiencing homelessness, but for society as a whole. It also helps change the way society views people without a home. People can see that someone is making an effort, that they have the determination and ambition to move forward and leave life on the streets behind.
0: And that is exactly where the work of Nota Bene comes in. Over the years, the organization has helped many people experiencing homelessness and continues to provide support today. Many people know that by buying the magazine, they are directly supporting its vendors. However, what happens beyond that simple transaction often remains unknown. I have personally bought Nota Bene many times, in Bratislava, Trnava, and other towns across Slovakia. But what does the journey behind each vendor actually look like? What happens from the moment a person starts selling the magazine to the point where they are able to regain stability and begin changing their life? Nina Beňová explains.
2: Many people imagine it is a straightforward, continuous process. But it's important to understand that homelessness is an extremely difficult and deeply traumatic life situation. People experiencing homelessness face countless negative experiences on a daily basis. Their main goal is often simply to survive the day, to secure the basic necessities, find a place to sleep, and get through another night.
0: Homelessness affects every aspect of person's life. It is not only a social issue where people are often excluded from society and heavily stigmatized. It is also a material issue, because many struggle to find food or even a safe place to stay.
2: People experiencing homelessness are often assaulted, physically attacked, or subjected to abuse and hatred. When you consider everything they are going through, it becomes clear that we cannot expect the path out of homelessness to be simple or linear. It's not a case of someone starting to sell Nota Bene and then steadily improving from that moment on. People often imagine the process like this. Someone gets their documents in order, saves some money, develops good work habits, finds a job, rents a flat, and that's it. But in reality, we can't talk about such a straightforward path, because people experiencing homelessness face countless obstacles along the way. Many struggle with chronic health conditions, severe mental health issues, undiagnosed psychiatric illnesses, or serious physical health problems. That's why for us, success is often measured in very small steps, things that many people might not even notice.
0: Important milestones for people experiencing homelessness can often be things that those of us with stable lives take for granted. They can be simple, everyday steps, such as visiting a doctor or arranging official documents. Finding accommodation or even starting to sell Nota Bene can represent a significant turning point in someone's life. That is exactly why the organization runs its housing program. Having a stable and dignified place to live can be a crucial turning point for people experiencing homelessness. The program is based on the Housing First principle, providing people with a home first and then helping them address other challenges in their lives. So far, 40 vendors have taken part in the program. The organization has helped secure 37 apartments, and 97% of clients have successfully maintained their housing thanks to this support. Over the years that Nota Bene has existed, countless people have come through the organization's doors seeking support. Yet the need for help remains as great as ever, and Proti Prudu continues not only to support people experiencing homelessness, but also to challenge the stereotypes and prejudices that, unfortunately, still surround homelessness in society today. As we mentioned in the beginning of the program, Peter Kovač works as a social worker and the distribution coordinator of the Nota Bene magazine.
4: Ja vlastne cestujem po Slovensku, starám sa o partnerské organizácie.
3: I travel across Slovakia and work closely with our partner organizations. At the moment, Nota Bene is sold in 22 towns and cities across the country, and I support the organizations that run the program locally. These are mainly charities and non-profit organizations that offer people in need the opportunity to sell Nota Bene as a way of earning an income. We provide them not only with the magazines and other materials, but also with guidance and support based on our experience. We share the know-how we have developed in Bratislava, helping our partners build and run the program effectively so that they can provide the best possible support to people in their own communities.
0: For the past 6 years, he has been in daily contact with the program's clients, witnessing not only their struggles, but also the many stereotypes and misconceptions that make life even more difficult and often stand in the way of people rebuilding a dignified life.
4: No, ja to vnímam z takého stereotypu, že človek si myslí, že človek, ktorý predáva.
3: I think one of the biggest stereotypes is that people assume someone selling Nota Bene must be dirty, living on the streets, and that this is simply what a magazine vendor looks like. That stigma still exists. But today, it is no longer just people living on the streets who sell the magazine. There are older people, young people who have found themselves homeless and need support, and pensioners whose retirement income is simply not enough to cover their basic living expenses. So selling Nota Bene helps them make ends meet. There are also people with health problems who are unable to find regular employment. In many cases, they may even have somewhere to live, but because of rising housing costs, they cannot afford their rent and other essential expenses on a pension or disability benefit alone. So the reality is far more complex than the stereotype of a person living on the street.
0: This year marks 25 years since the launch of Nota Bene. Over that time, the organization has supported thousands of people in difficult life situations. But has the profile of those turning to the program changed over the years? And are there new groups of people who need this kind of support? I asked Nina Beňová, director of the organization Proti Prúdu.
1: Niektorí klienti ako keby za tých
2: 20 Over the past 25 years, some of our clients have grown older with us, as we have vendors who have been selling Nota Bene for many years. As a result, the age structure of our vendors has also shifted. What is important to understand is that Nota Bene fills a gap between social services and the regular labor market. Many people experiencing homelessness face objective barriers that make it difficult for them to find traditional employment. One thing that has surprised me is that homelessness can also affect older people. It is alarming that people can find themselves without a home, even at such an advanced age.
0: Over the years, both Nina Beňová and Peter Kováč have encountered countless human stories through their work with people experiencing homelessness. Some of these stories have stayed with them and serve as a reminder of the importance and meaning of the work they do.
4: Mám jednu pani, ktorá...
0: For Peter, it is the one of a woman who had spent many years in a homeless shelter before entering the housing program and receiving her own apartment. It took her a long time to adjust to having a safe space on her own, and she even continued returning to the shelter because she was used to its environment and daily routine.
1: Vždycky ma veľmi zabolí, keď ten človek zomrie.
0: For Nina, many of the stories she has encountered over the years have stayed with her, especially because she has built close relationships with many of the vendors. She says it is always painful when someone she knows passes away, as people experiencing homelessness often have significantly shorter life expectancy. One story that stands out is connected to the organization's first housing program apartment in 2016, which was given to a man and his seriously ill wife. The apartment allowed his wife to spend the final months of her life in peace and without the stress of unstable accommodation. Later, the man was able to become fully independent and secure his own housing, showing the long-term impact that stable housing can have. Nina also remembers a vendor who impressed her with her wisdom, humility, and positive attitude, and who even spoke at a conference opened by the former president of Slovakia, Zuzana Čaputová. For Nina, that moment is a reminder of the dignity, strength, and humanity of the people behind the magazine. Addressing homelessness requires cooperation between different sectors of the state, from local authorities and social organizations to national policies and legislation. While some examples, such as cooperation with the city of Bratislava, show that effective solutions are possible, there are still significant gaps in Slovakia when it comes to systemic support, housing accessibility, and preventing people from losing their homes.
1: Na to, aby sa dalo ukončovať bezdomovstvo, sú rozhodne potrebné.
2: We have several projects and different forms of cooperation, and I would say that Bratislava is currently an example of good practice in how local authorities and organizations can work together to support people experiencing homelessness. However, this approach is still not common throughout Slovakia, where people without a home are often pushed to the margins rather than offered long-term solutions. At a national level, there are still significant gaps, particularly when it comes to access to housing. Slovakia still lacks a strong legislative framework and an effective housing allowance that could serve as a preventative tool helping people avoid losing their homes or supporting those who are trying to regain stable housing.
0: There are many challenges Slovakia faces when it comes to ending homelessness, but according to Peter Kováč, it is important not to overlook the small yet meaningful steps that can gradually lead to change.
4: Pre mňa je úspech aj to, keď vidím v rámci Bratislavy.
3: For me, success is also when I see that within Bratislava, things are moving forward. I know that the work is not 100% perfect and that we do not have exactly all the services we would need. For example, we are missing a low-threshold healthcare service, which would make life much easier for people, but also improve the cooperation and connections between different organizations. I know that the city of Bratislava has created a map of social services, and it is very useful. These may seem like small steps, but at the local level, within Bratislava, they can make a significant difference. They help connect people with the services that are available and make their everyday lives a little easier.
0: Individuals also have an important role to play. According to Nina Beňová, one of the most meaningful forms of help is to approach people experiencing homelessness without prejudice and with basic human respect. As Peter Kovács adds, many Nota Bene vendors gradually build relationships with regular customers, creating a small community around their selling place where people offer not only financial support, but also something equally important, a human connection. As the conversation came to an end, both Nina Beňová and Peter Kovács reflected on what they believe should be the most urgent change in tackling homelessness in Slovakia.
4: Pre mňa by to bolo to bývanie.
3: For me, it would be housing, that every person should have a place to live and should not have to face the uncertainty every night of wondering what will happen, whether they will even wake up in the morning, and how they will survive that night. Housing is a basic human need and something that every person should have the right to. In my opinion, this is something that should change immediately. For someone who has a home, it is something they often take completely for granted, but in reality, it is not something that everyone has. A person can literally live from day to day with the fear that they might not wake up in the morning.
2: What needs to change the most is ensuring that everyone has access to dignified housing. I would wish for this not only for our clients and people who are excluded from housing, but for everyone in this country. We can see the consequences of the severe lack of affordable housing in our society. Young people are leaving, starting families is becoming more difficult, and Slovakia is facing rapid population aging. Many young adults still live with their parents well into their 30s, and many leave the country after finishing school, often never returning. I would like to see dignified and adequate housing become accessible to everyone, and especially to people experiencing homelessness, because they are in the most vulnerable position.
0: Nina Beňová emphasized that access to housing, social services, and human dignity should not be something people have to earn or prove they deserve. She explains that the organization's own experience has shown that the idea of someone simply working their way out of homelessness is often unrealistic, as many people face health problems, age-related limitations, or other barriers that make this extremely difficult. She adds that their approach is based on providing support without pressure, allowing people to adapt to stable housing at their own pace and begin addressing other challenges in their lives once they have a safe place to call home. And with that, we came to the end of today's show. My thanks go to Nina Beňová, director of Organization Proti Prúdu, and Peter Kovács, social worker and distribution coordinator of Nota Bene, for sharing their experiences and insights. Your host today was Patricia Polakovičová with sound technician Romana Šunderlíková. Thank you for listening and tune in again next week. Do počutia.

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1: President Pellegrini to pay state visit to China. Slovakia looks to deepen cooperation with Norway. Slovakia and Azerbaijan sign security cooperation deal. Slovak President Peter Pellegrini will begin a three-day state visit to China on Sunday at the invitation of President Xi Jinping. The talks will focus on bilateral relations, economic cooperation, and international issues. Pellegrini is also scheduled to meet Chinese Premier Li Qiang and senior parliamentary official Zhao Leji. The president's office says the visit aims to attract high-value investment and create new opportunities for Slovak businesses while expanding cooperation in areas including science, transport, industry, agriculture, and tourism. It will be the first visit by a Slovak president to China in 16 years. Slovakia and Norway have reaffirmed their commitment to closer cooperation in security, economy and projects supported through the EEA and Norway grants. The issue was discussed during a farewell meeting between Slovak State Secretary Rastislav Chovanec and outgoing Norwegian Ambassador Susan Ecki. According to the Foreign Ministry, education also remains a key part of bilateral relations, with hundreds of Norwegian students studying medicine in Slovakia. Slovakia and Azerbaijan have signed an agreement on the exchange and protection of classified information. The agreement was signed in Baku by the head of Slovakia's National Security Authority, Roman Konieczny. It follows the establishment of a strategic partnership between the two countries last year and is expected to strengthen cooperation and security in other strategic sectors.

0: The Regional Tourism Organisation says the nomination reflects growing international interest in the destination, supporting by rising visitor numbers and improved air connections. The winners will be announced in London this November. Slovenská elektrárňa has launched the country's largest battery energy storage facility at the former Nováky coal-fired power plant. The 36-megawatt installation will help stabilize the electricity grid and improve the integration of renewable energy sources. Part of the project was financed through Slovakia's Recovery and Resilience Plan and forms part of the site's transition from coal to modern energy technologies.
1: Topical issue.
0: Slovakia faces a shortage of around 15,000 nurses, yet many qualified nurses who arrive from Ukraine remain unable to work in the country's healthcare system. According to the Slovak Chamber of Nurses and Midwives, the main obstacle is that Ukrainian qualifications do not fully meet the European Union requirements, particularly in practical training. Unlike the Czech Republic, Slovakia has not introduced a comprehensive program to help Ukrainian nurses gain recognition of their qualifications and integrate into the healthcare system. Healthcare representatives say this is a missed opportunity at a time of growing staff shortages, while the health ministry says it is examining possible solutions that would comply with EU legislation. The issue is becoming increasingly urgent as thousands of Slovak nurses are expected to retire in the coming years.
2: Coming to you after the latest news bulletin is your host Patricia Polakovičová.

0: The concept of nota bene is relatively well known in Slovakia. The wider public is aware of its existence, mainly in the sense that it is a magazine sold by people experiencing homelessness or people in difficult life situations. However, only few people realize everything that goes into creating it, who truly stands behind the issues we often see being sold on the streets of cities across Slovakia, and what difficult life stories are hidden behind the faces of the people who hold these magazines in their hands and offer them to passersby. In today's program, Nina Beňová, director of the Protiprúdu organization, which publishes the Nota Bene magazine, together with Peter Kováč, social worker and distribution coordinator of Nota Bene, will tell you more about this unique project. We will talk about what originally motivated and continues to motivate the team at Protiprúdu to publish the magazine, but also about the reality of life for people experiencing homelessness in Slovakia and how organizations supporting people in need are actively working not only to provide immediate help, but also to find real solutions to end homelessness in Slovakia. Stay tuned.
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2: Dámy a páni, alebo sveti, nech sa páči Nota Bene ku dňu detí, alebo nové krížovky pre princezne a rytierov.
3: Dobrý, môžem si kúpiť jedno Nota Bene?
0: This is how the beginning of most interactions with the Nota Bene magazine vendor takes place. If you have ever been to Slovakia, you know that this is a person who spends many hours of the day standing at their designated spot in busy parts of the city, trying to reach as many people as possible. They hold copies of the latest issue of the magazine in their hands, and often they do not say anything at all. They simply stand and wait. Sometimes they approach passersby, start a conversation, and offer them the magazine. The vendor, whom I, like many others, often meet at the main railway station in Bratislava, Luigi, does things a little differently. With his familiar voice and well-rehearsed announcement that echoes through the station, just like you could hear in the recording, he manages to catch the attention of passersby. Just like with many other vendors, people stop by, talk to him, and give him a financial contribution of their own choosing. This is how the Nota Bene sales system

0: itself works. Mr. Luigi has been selling Nota Bene for 20 years, and he shared part of his personal story with me.
1: My wife passed away in 2010, and I completely broke down mentally. At that time, I had several debt collectors after me. I was not receiving any disability pension at all, and even today, I still have a debt collector. Now, from my disability pension, I pay my rent at the hostel, and I live off what remains. I still remember Nota Bene when it was in black and white. I've been selling it for 20 years now, with some breaks due to health issues.

0: The Civic Association Proti Prúdu, the publisher of the street magazine Nota Bene, was founded in 2001 with the aim of helping people experiencing homelessness become part of society. At the time, it was the only low threshold project in Slovakia that helped people experiencing homelessness and housing insecurity gain an immediate source of income. In addition to providing direct support, the goal of the Nota Bene program was also to create a more sensitive portrayal of people experiencing homelessness in the media and to challenge the prejudices held by the public. Nota Bene is a social project, and the magazine itself is essentially a tool of social support. The vendors are not employees in the traditional sense. Rather, the program represents an innovative form of social service designed to support people experiencing homelessness. Today, you can buy Nota Bene magazine in 22 cities across Slovakia from more than 320 vendors, who are the clients of Organization Proti Prúdu. Next speaking is the director of the Organization Proti Prúdu, Nina Beňová.
1: Takže Nota Bene projekt vznikol.
2: Nota Bene was created primarily to give people experiencing homelessness a dignified way to earn an income. That has been the core idea running through the entire 25 years of our existence. We are celebrating our 25th anniversary this year. First and foremost, it is about enabling people experiencing homelessness to live with dignity. It is about empowering them. Over the years, however, our mission has expanded. Today, our main goal is to help end homelessness. Through Nota Bene and through the organization Proti Prúdu, which publishes the magazine, we work to create the conditions needed to end homelessness on several levels, supporting both our clients and our magazine vendors.
0: In addition to these basic needs, the organization Proti Prúdu also works on other projects focused on long-term solutions to homelessness in Slovakia. One of them is the housing program, through which the organization helps people experiencing homelessness gain access to rental apartments. The organization also runs an advocacy program aimed at promoting systemic change. It takes part in legislative discussions, provides comments on proposed laws, and works to influence both national and local policies so that conditions in Slovakia make it easier for people experiencing homelessness to find and maintain stable housing. Peter Kovač works for Proti Prúdu as a social worker and also as the distribution coordinator of the Nota Bene magazine. He says that throughout his time working with the organization, he has encountered many personal stories, but also many reasons why he continues to dedicate his work to helping others.
3: I've been working with Nota Bene for 6 years now, and during that time, I've experienced a lot. Many positive moments, but also many difficult situations. I can honestly say that Nota Bene makes a real difference, not only for people experiencing homelessness, but for society as a whole. It also helps change the way society views people without a home. People can see that someone is making an effort, that they have the determination and ambition to move forward and leave life on the streets behind.
0: And that is exactly where the work of Nota Bene comes in. Over the years, the organization has helped many people experiencing homelessness and continues to provide support today. Many people know that by buying the magazine, they are directly supporting its vendors. However, what happens beyond that simple transaction often remains unknown. I have personally bought Nota Bene many times, in Bratislava, Trnava, and other towns across Slovakia. But what does the journey behind each vendor actually look like? What happens from the moment a person starts selling the magazine to the point where they are able to regain stability and begin changing their life? Nina Beňová explains.
2: Many people imagine it is a straightforward, continuous process. But it's important to understand that homelessness is an extremely difficult and deeply traumatic life situation. People experiencing homelessness face countless negative experiences on a daily basis. Their main goal is often simply to survive the day, to secure the basic necessities, find a place to sleep, and get through another night.
0: Homelessness affects every aspect of a person's life. It is not only a social issue where people are often excluded from society and heavily stigmatized. It is also a material issue, because many struggle to find food or even a safe place to stay.
1: Ľuďom na ulici sa často stáva, že
2: people experiencing homelessness are often assaulted, physically attacked, or subjected to abuse and hatred. When you consider everything they are going through, it becomes clear that we cannot expect the path out of homelessness to be simple or linear. It's not a case of someone starting to sell Nota Bene and then steadily improving from that moment on. People often imagine the process like this. Someone gets their documents in order, saves some money, develops good work habits, finds a job, rents a flat, and that's it. But in reality, we can't talk about such a straightforward path, because people experiencing homelessness face countless obstacles along the way. Many struggle with chronic health conditions, severe mental health issues, undiagnosed psychiatric illnesses, or serious physical health problems. That's why for us, success is often measured in very small steps, things that many people might not even notice.
0: Important milestones for people experiencing homelessness can often be things that those of us with stable lives take for granted. They can be simple, everyday steps, such as visiting a doctor or arranging official documents. Finding accommodation or even starting to sell Nota Bene can represent a significant turning point in someone's life. That is exactly why the organization runs its housing program. Having a stable and dignified place to live can be a crucial turning point for people experiencing homelessness. The program is based on the Housing First principle, providing people with a home first and then helping them address other challenges in their lives. So far, 40 vendors have taken part in the program. The organization has helped secure 37 apartments and 97% of clients have successfully maintained their housing thanks to this support. Over the years that Nota Bene has existed, countless people have come through the organization's doors seeking support. Yet the need for help remains as great as ever, and Proti Prúdu continues not only to support people experiencing homelessness, but also to challenge the stereotypes and prejudices that, unfortunately, still surround homelessness in society today. As we mentioned in the beginning of the program, Peter Kovács works as a social worker and the distribution coordinator of the Nota Bene magazine.
4: Ja vlastne cestujem po Slovensku, starám sa o partnerské organizácie.
3: I travel across Slovakia and work closely with our partner organizations. At the moment, Nota Bene is sold in 22 towns and cities across the country, and I support the organizations that run the program locally. These are mainly charities and non-profit organizations that offer people in need the opportunity to sell Nota Bene as a way of earning an income. We provide them not only with the magazines and other materials, but also with guidance and support based on our experience. We share the know-how we have developed in Bratislava, helping our partners build and run the program effectively so that they can provide the best possible support to people in their own communities.
0: For the past 6 years, he has been in daily contact with the program's clients, witnessing not only their struggles, but also the many stereotypes and misconceptions that make life even more difficult and often stand in the way of people rebuilding a dignified life.
4: No, ja to vnímam z takého stereotypu, že človek si myslí, že človek, ktorý predáva.
3: I think one of the biggest stereotypes is that people assume someone selling Nota Bene must be dirty, living on the streets, and that this is simply what a magazine vendor looks like. That stigma still exists. But today, it is no longer just people living on the streets who sell the magazine. There are older people, young people who have found themselves homeless and need support, and pensioners whose retirement income is simply not enough to cover their basic living expenses. So selling Nota Bene helps them make ends meet. There are also people with health problems who are unable to find regular employment. In many cases, they may even have somewhere to live, but because of rising housing costs, they cannot afford their rent and other essential expenses on a pension or disability benefit alone. So the reality is far more complex than the stereotype of a person living on the street.
0: This year marks 25 years since the launch of Nota Bene. Over that time, the organization has supported thousands of people in difficult life situations. But has the profile of those turning to the program changed over the years? And are there new groups of people who need this kind of support? I asked Nina Beňová, director of the organization Proti Prúdu.
1: Niektorí klienti ako keby za tých
2: 25 Over the past 25 years, some of our clients have grown older with us, as we have vendors who have been selling Nota Bene for many years. As a result, the age structure of our vendors has also shifted. What is important to understand is that Nota Bene fills a gap between social services and the regular labor market. Many people experiencing homelessness face objective barriers that make it difficult for them to find traditional employment. One thing that has surprised me is that homelessness can also affect older people. It is alarming that people can find themselves without a home, even at such an advanced age.
0: Over the years, both Nina Beňová and Peter Kováč have encountered countless human stories through their work with people experiencing homelessness. Some of these stories have stayed with them and serve as a reminder of the importance and meaning of the work they do.
4: Mám jednu pani, ktorá...
0: For Peter, it is the one of a woman who had spent many years in a homeless shelter before entering the housing program and receiving her own apartment. It took her a long time to adjust to having a safe space on her own, and she even continued returning to the shelter because she was used to its environment and daily routine.
1: Vždycky ma veľmi zabolí, keď ten človek zomrie.
0: For Nina, many of the stories she has encountered over the years have stayed with her, especially because she has built close relationships with many of the vendors. She says it is always painful when someone she knows passes away, as people experiencing homelessness often have significantly shorter life expectancy. One story that stands out is connected to the organization's first housing program apartment in 2016, which was given to a man and his seriously ill wife. The apartment allowed his wife to spend the final months of her life in peace and without the stress of unstable accommodation. Later, the man was able to become fully independent and secure his own housing, showing the long-term impact that stable housing can have. Nina also remembers a vendor who impressed her with her wisdom, humility, and positive attitude, and who even spoke at a conference opened by the former president of Slovakia, Zuzana Čaputová. For Nina, that moment is a reminder of the dignity, strength, and humanity of the people behind the magazine. Addressing homelessness requires cooperation between different sectors of the state, from local authorities and social organizations to national policies and legislation. While some examples, such as cooperation with the city of Bratislava, show that effective solutions are possible, there are still significant gaps in Slovakia when it comes to systemic support, housing accessibility, and preventing people from losing their homes.
1: Na to, aby sa dalo ukončovať bezdomovstvo, sú rozhodne potrebné.
2: We have several projects and different forms of cooperation. And I would say that Bratislava is currently an example of good practice in how local authorities and organizations can work together to support people experiencing homelessness. However, this approach is still not common throughout Slovakia, where people without a home are often pushed to the margins rather than offered long-term solutions. At a national level, there are still significant gaps, particularly when it comes to access to housing. Slovakia still lacks a strong legislative framework and an effective housing allowance that could serve as a preventative tool, helping people avoid losing their homes or supporting those who are trying to regain stable housing.
0: There are many challenges Slovakia faces when it comes to ending homelessness. But according to Peter Kováč, it is important not to overlook the small yet meaningful steps that can gradually lead to change.
4: Pre mňa je úspech aj to, keď vidím v rámci Bratislavy.
3: For me, success is also when I see that within Bratislava, things are moving forward. I know that the work is not 100% perfect and that we do not have exactly all the services we would need. For example, we are missing a low-threshold healthcare service, which would make life much easier for people, but also improve the cooperation and connections between different organizations. I know that the city of Bratislava has created a map of social services, and it is very useful. These may seem like small steps, but at the local level, within Bratislava, they can make a significant difference. They help connect people with the services that are available and make their everyday lives a little easier.
0: Individuals also have an important role to play. According to Nina Beňová, one of the most meaningful forms of help is to approach people experiencing homelessness without prejudice and with basic human respect. As Peter Kovács adds, many Nota Bene vendors gradually build relationships with regular customers, creating a small community around their selling place where people offer not only financial support, but also something equally important, a human connection. As the conversation came to an end, both Nina Beňová and Peter Kovács reflected on what they believe should be the most urgent change in tackling homelessness in Slovakia.
4: Pre mňa by to bolo to bývanie.
3: For me, it would be housing, that every person should have a place to live and should not have to face the uncertainty every night of wondering what will happen, whether they will even wake up in the morning, and how they will survive that night. Housing is a basic human need and something that every person should have the right to. In my opinion, this is something that should change immediately. For someone who has a home, it is something they often take completely for granted, but in reality, it is not something that everyone has. A person can literally live from day to day with the fear that they might not wake up in the morning.
2: What needs to change the most is ensuring that everyone has access to dignified housing. I would wish for this not only for our clients and people who are excluded from housing, but for everyone in this country. We can see the consequences of the severe lack of affordable housing in our society. Young people are leaving, starting families is becoming more difficult, and Slovakia is facing rapid population aging. Many young adults still live with their parents, well into their 30s, and many leave the country after finishing school, often never returning. I would like to see dignified and adequate housing become accessible to everyone, and especially to people experiencing homelessness, because they are in the most vulnerable position.
0: Nina Beňová emphasized that access to housing, social services, and human dignity should not be something people have to earn or prove they deserve. She explains that the organization's own experience has shown that the idea of someone simply working their way out of homelessness is often unrealistic, as many people face health problems, age-related limitations, or other barriers that make this extremely difficult. She adds that their approach is based on providing support without pressure, allowing people to adapt to stable housing at their own pace and begin addressing other challenges in their lives once they have a safe place to call home. And with that, we came to the end of today's show. My thanks go to Nina Beňová, director of Organization Proti Prúdu, and Peter Kovács, social worker and distribution coordinator of Nota Bene, for sharing their experiences and insights. Your host today was Patricia Polakovičová with sound technician Romana Šunderlíková. Thank you for listening and tune in again next week. Do počutia.

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1: Today is Thursday, 23rd of July, and I'm Patricia Lucia Balajová with the latest news from Slovakia.
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1: President Pellegrini to pay state visit to China. Slovakia looks to deepen cooperation with Norway. Slovakia and Azerbaijan sign security cooperation deal. Slovak President Peter Pellegrini will begin a three-day state visit to China on Sunday at the invitation of President Xi Jinping. The talks will focus on bilateral relations, economic cooperation, and international issues. Pellegrini is also scheduled to meet Chinese Premier Li Qiang and senior parliamentary official Zhao Leji. The president's office says the visit aims to attract high-value investment and create new opportunities for Slovak businesses while expanding cooperation in areas including science, transport, industry, agriculture, and tourism. It will be the first visit by a Slovak president to China in 16 years. Slovakia and Norway have reaffirmed their commitment to closer cooperation in security, economy and projects supported through the EEA and Norway grants. The issue was discussed during a farewell meeting between Slovak State Secretary Rastislav Chovanec and outgoing Norwegian Ambassador Susan Ecki. According to the Foreign Ministry, education also remains a key part of bilateral relations, with hundreds of Norwegian students studying medicine in Slovakia. Slovakia and Azerbaijan have signed an agreement on the exchange and protection of classified information. The agreement was signed in Baku by the head of Slovakia's National Security Authority, Roman Konieczny. It follows the establishment of a strategic partnership between the two countries last year and is expected to strengthen cooperation and security in other strategic sectors. Government representatives, municipalities and social enterprises have met in Komárno to discuss the future of Slovakia's social economy. Participants focused on improving support for social enterprises, strengthening regional development, and creating more employment opportunities for disadvantaged groups. The conference formed part of a national initiative promoting the long-term development of the sector. Slovakia's High Tatras have been shortlisted for the Van der Lust Reader Travel Awards 2026 in the category of Europe's Most Desirable Region. The regional tourism organization says the nomination reflects growing international interest in the destination, supporting by rising visitor numbers and improved air connections. The winners will be announced in London this November. Slovenska Elektrárne has launched the country's largest battery energy storage facility at the former Nováky coal-fired power plant. The 36-megawatt installation will help stabilize the electricity grid and improve the integration of renewable energy sources. Part of the project was financed through Slovakia's Recovery and Resilience Plan and forms part of the site's transition from coal to modern energy technologies.
0: Topical issue.
1: Slovakia faces a shortage of around 15,000 nurses, yet many qualified nurses who arrived from Ukraine remain unable to work in the country's healthcare system. According to the Slovak Chamber of Nurses and Midwives, the main obstacle is that Ukrainian qualifications do not fully meet European Union requirements, particularly in

0: The concept of Nota Bene is relatively well known in Slovakia. The wider public is aware of its existence, mainly in the sense that it is a magazine sold by people experiencing homelessness or people in difficult life situations. However, only few people realize everything that goes into creating it, who truly stands behind the issues we often see being sold on the streets of cities across Slovakia, and what difficult life stories are hidden behind the faces of the people who hold these magazines in their hands and offer them to passersby. In today's program, Nina Beňová, director of the Protiprúdu organization, which publishes the Nota Bene magazine, together with Peter Kováč, social worker and distribution coordinator of Nota Bene, will tell you more about this unique project. We will talk about what originally motivated and continues to motivate the team at Protiprúdu to publish the magazine, but also about the reality of life for people experiencing homelessness in Slovakia and how organizations supporting people in need are actively working not only to provide immediate help, but also to find real solutions to end homelessness in Slovakia. Stay tuned.
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2: Dámy a páni, alebo sveči, nech sa páči Nota Bene ku dňu deti, alebo nové krížovky pre princezne a rytierov.
0: Dobrý, môžem si kúpiť jedno Nota Bene? This is how the beginning of most interactions with the Nota Bene magazine vendor takes place. If you have ever been to Slovakia, you know that this is a person who spends many hours of the day standing at their designated spot in busy parts of the city, trying to reach as many people as possible. They hold copies of the latest issue of the magazine in their hands, and often they do not say anything at all. They simply stand and wait. Sometimes they approach passersby, start a conversation, and offer them the magazine. The vendor, whom I, like many others, often meet at the main railway station in Bratislava, Luigi, does things a little differently. With his familiar voice and well-rehearsed announcement that echoes through the station, just like you could hear in the recording, he manages to catch the attention of passersby. Just like with many other vendors, people stop by, talk to him, and give him a financial contribution of their own choosing. This is how the Nota Bene sales system itself works. Mr. Luigi has been selling Nota Bene for 20 years, and he shared part of his personal story with me.
3: My wife passed away in 2010, and I completely broke down mentally. At that time, I had several debt collectors after me. I was not receiving any disability pension at all, and even today, I still have a debt collector. Now, from my disability pension, I pay my rent at the hostel, and I live off what remains. I still remember Nota Bene when it was in black and white. I've been selling it for 20 years now, with some breaks due to health issues.

The Civic Association Proti Prúdu, the publisher of the street magazine Nota Bene, was founded in 2001 with the aim of helping people experiencing homelessness become part of society. At the time, it was the only low-threshold project in Slovakia that helped people experiencing homelessness and housing insecurity gain an immediate source of income. In addition to providing direct support, the goal of the Nota Bene program was also to create a more sensitive portrayal of people experiencing homelessness in the media and to challenge the prejudices held by the public. Nota Bene is a social project, and the magazine itself is essentially a tool of social support. The vendors are not employees in the traditional sense. Rather, the program represents an innovative form of social service designed to support people experiencing homelessness. Today, you can buy Nota Bene magazine in 22 cities across Slovakia,

0: more than 320 vendors who are the clients of Organization Proti Prúdu. Next speaking is the director of the Organization Proti Prúdu, Nina Beňová.
1: Takže Notabene projekt vznikol.
2: Notabene was created primarily to give people experiencing homelessness a dignified way to earn an income. That has been the core idea running through the entire 25 years of our existence. We are celebrating our 25th anniversary this year. First and foremost, it is about enabling people experiencing homelessness to live with dignity. It is about empowering them. Over the years, however, our mission has expanded. Today, our main goal is to help end homelessness. Through Notabene and through the organization Proti Prúdu, which publishes the magazine, we work to create the conditions needed to end homelessness on several levels, supporting both our clients and our magazine vendors.
0: In addition to these basic needs, the organization Proti Prúdu also works on other projects focused on long-term solutions to homelessness in Slovakia. One of them is the housing program, through which the organization helps people experiencing homelessness gain access to rental apartments. The organization also runs an advocacy program aimed at promoting systemic change. It takes part in legislative discussions, provides comments on proposed laws, and works to influence both national and local policies so that conditions in Slovakia make it easier for people experiencing homelessness to find and maintain stable housing. Peter Kováč works for Proti Prúdu as a social worker and also as the distribution coordinator of the Notabene magazine. He says that throughout his time working with the organization, he has encountered many personal stories, but also many reasons why he continues to dedicate his work to helping others.
3: Tak ja len, že ja robím Notabene 6 rokov.
4: I've been working with Notabene for 6 years now, and during that time, I've experienced a lot. Many positive moments, but also many difficult situations. I can honestly say that Notabene makes a real difference, not only for people experiencing homelessness, but for society as a whole. It also helps change the way society views people without a home. People can see that someone is making an effort, that they have the determination and ambition to move forward and leave life on the streets behind.
0: And that is exactly where the work of Notabene comes in. Over the years, the organization has helped many people experiencing homelessness and continues to provide support today. Many people know that by buying the magazine, they are directly supporting its vendors. However, what happens beyond that simple transaction often remains unknown. I have personally bought Notabene many times in Bratislava, Trnava, and other towns across Slovakia. But what does the journey behind each vendor actually look like? What happens from the moment a person starts selling the magazine to the point where they are able to regain stability and begin changing their life? Nina Beňová explains.
1: Každý si predstavuje, že je to taká ako nejaká kontinuálna cesta, ale...
2: Many people imagine it is a straightforward, continuous process. But it's important to understand that homelessness is an extremely difficult and deeply traumatic life situation. People experiencing homelessness face countless negative experiences on a daily basis. Their main goal is often simply to survive the day, to secure the basic necessities, find a place to sleep, and get through another night.
0: Homelessness affects every aspect of a person's life. It is not only a social issue where people are often excluded from society and heavily stigmatized. It is also a material issue because many struggle to find food or even a safe place to stay.
1: Ľuďom na ulici sa často stáva, že...
2: People experiencing homelessness are often assaulted, physically attacked, or subjected to abuse and hatred. When you consider everything they are going through, it becomes clear that we cannot expect the path out of homelessness to be simple or linear. It's not a case of someone starting to sell Notabene and then steadily improving from that moment on. People often imagine the process like this. Someone gets their documents in order, saves some money, develops good work habits, finds a job, rents a flat, and that's it. But in reality, we can't talk about such a straightforward path, because people experiencing homelessness face countless obstacles along the way. Many struggle with chronic health conditions, severe mental health issues, undiagnosed psychiatric illnesses, or serious physical health problems. That's why for us, success is often measured in very small steps, things that many people might not even notice.
0: Important milestones for people experiencing homelessness can often be things that those of us with stable lives take for granted. They can be simple, everyday steps, such as visiting a doctor or arranging official documents. Finding accommodation or even starting to sell Nota Bene can represent a significant turning point in someone's life. That is exactly why the organization runs its housing program. Having a stable and dignified place to live can be a crucial turning point for people experiencing homelessness. The program is based on the housing first principle, providing people with a home first and then helping them address other challenges in their lives. So far, 40 vendors have taken part in the program. The organization has helped secure 37 apartments and 97% of clients have successfully maintained their housing thanks to this support. Over the years that Nota Bene has existed, countless people have come through the organization's doors seeking support. Yet the need for help remains as great as ever, and Proti Prudu continues not only to support people experiencing homelessness, but also to challenge the stereotypes and prejudices that, unfortunately, still surround homelessness in society today. As we mentioned in the beginning of the program, Peter Kovács works as a social worker and the distribution coordinator of the Nota Bene magazine.
3: Ja vlastne cestujem po Slovensku, starám sa o partnerské organizácie.
4: I travel across Slovakia and work closely with our partner organizations. At the moment, Nota Bene is sold in 22 towns and cities across the country, and I support the organizations that run the program locally. These are mainly charities and non-profit organizations that offer people in need the opportunity to sell Nota Bene as a way of earning an income. We provide them not only with the magazines and other materials, but also with guidance and support based on our experience. We share the know-how we have developed in Bratislava, helping our partners build and run the program effectively so that they can provide the best possible support to people in their own communities.
0: For the past 6 years, he has been in daily contact with the program's clients, witnessing not only their struggles, but also the many stereotypes and misconceptions that make life even more difficult and often stand in the way of people rebuilding a dignified life.
3: No, ja to vnímam z takého stereotypu, že človek si myslí, že človek, ktorý predáva.
4: I think one of the biggest stereotypes is that people assume someone selling Nota Bene must be dirty, living on the streets, and that this is simply what a magazine vendor looks like. That stigma still exists. But today, it is no longer just people living on the streets who sell the magazine. There are older people, young people who have found themselves homeless and need support, and pensioners whose retirement income is simply not enough to cover their basic living expenses. So selling Nota Bene helps them make ends meet. There are also people with health problems who are unable to find regular employment. In many cases, they may even have somewhere to live, but because of rising housing costs, they cannot afford their rent and other essential expenses on a pension or disability benefit alone. So the reality is far more complex than the stereotype of a person living on the street.
0: This year marks 25 years since the launch of Nota Bene. Over that time, the organization has supported thousands of people in difficult life situations. But has the profile of those turning to the program changed over the years? And are there new groups of people who need this kind of support? I asked Nina Beňová, director of the organization Proti Prúdu.
2: Over the past 25 years, some of our clients have grown older with us, as we have vendors who have been selling Nota Bene for many years. As a result, the age structure of our vendors has also shifted. What is important to understand is that Nota Bene fills a gap between social services and the regular labor market. Many people experiencing homelessness face objective barriers that make it difficult for them to find traditional employment. One thing that has surprised me is that homelessness can also affect older people. It is alarming that people can find themselves without a home, even at such an advanced age.
0: Over the years, both Nina Beňová and Peter Kováč have encountered countless human stories through their work with people experiencing homelessness. Some of these stories have stayed with them and serve as a reminder of the importance and meaning of the work they do.
3: Mám jednu pani, ktorá...
0: For Peter, it is the one of a woman who had spent many years in a homeless shelter before entering the housing program and receiving her own apartment. It took her a long time to adjust to having a safe space on her own, and she even continued returning to the shelter because she was used to its environment and daily routine.
1: Vždycky ma veľmi zabolí, keď ten človek zomrie.
0: For Nina, many of the stories she has encountered over the years have stayed with her, especially because she has built close relationships with many of the vendors. She says it is always painful when someone she knows passes away, as people experiencing homelessness often have significantly shorter life expectancy. One story that stands out is connected to the organization's first housing program apartment in 2016, which was given to a man and his seriously ill wife. The apartment allowed his wife to spend the final months of her life in peace and without the stress of unstable accommodation. Later, the man was able to become fully independent and secure his own housing, showing the long-term impact that stable housing can have. Nina also remembers a vendor who impressed her with her wisdom, humility, and positive attitude, and who even spoke at a conference opened by the former president of Slovakia, Zuzana Čaputová. For Nina, that moment is a reminder of the dignity, strength, and humanity of the people behind the magazine. Addressing homelessness requires cooperation between different sectors of the state, from local authorities and social organizations to national policies and legislation. While some examples, such as cooperation with the city of Bratislava, show that effective solutions are possible, there are still significant gaps in Slovakia when it comes to systemic support, housing accessibility, and preventing people from losing their homes.
1: Na to, aby sa dalo ukončovať bezdomovstvo, sú rozhodne potrebné.
2: We have several projects and different forms of cooperation. And I would say that Bratislava is currently an example of good practice in how local authorities and organizations can work together to support people experiencing homelessness. However, this approach is still not common throughout Slovakia, where people without a home are often pushed to the margins rather than offered long-term solutions. At a national level, there are still significant gaps, particularly when it comes to access to housing. Slovakia still lacks a strong legislative framework and an effective housing allowance that could serve as a preventative tool helping people avoid losing their homes or supporting those who are trying to regain stable housing.
0: There are many challenges Slovakia faces when it comes to ending homelessness, but according to Peter Kováč, it is important not to overlook the small yet meaningful steps that can gradually lead to change.
3: Pre mňa je úspech aj to, keď vidím v rámci Bratislavy.
4: For me, success is also when I see that within Bratislava, things are moving forward. I know that the work is not 100% perfect and that we do not have exactly all the services we would need. For example, we are missing a low-threshold healthcare service, which would make life much easier for people, but also improve the cooperation and connections between different organizations. I know that the city of Bratislava has created a map of social services, and it is very useful. These may seem like small steps, but at the local level, within Bratislava, they can make a significant difference. They help connect people with the services that are available and make their everyday lives a little easier.
0: Individuals also have an important role to play. According to Nina Beňová, one of the most meaningful forms of help is to approach people experiencing homelessness without prejudice and with basic human respect. As Peter Kováč adds, many Nota Bene vendors gradually build relationships with regular customers, creating a small community around their selling place where people offer not only financial support, but also something equally important, a human connection. As the conversation came to an end, both Nina Beňová and Peter Kováč reflected on what they believe should be the most urgent change in tackling homelessness in Slovakia.
3: Pre mňa by to bolo to bývanie.
4: For me, it would be housing, that every person should have a place to live and should not have to face the uncertainty every night of wondering what will happen, whether they will even wake up in the morning, and how they will survive that night. Housing is a basic human need and something that every person should have the right to. In my opinion, this is something that should change immediately. For someone who has a home, it is something they often take completely for granted, but in reality, it is not something that everyone has. A person can literally live from day to day with the fear that they might not wake up in the morning.
2: What needs to change the most is ensuring that everyone has access to dignified housing. I would wish for this not only for our clients and people who are excluded from housing, but for everyone in this country. We can see the consequences of the severe lack of affordable housing in our society. Young people are leaving, starting families is becoming more difficult, and Slovakia is facing rapid population aging. Many young adults still live with their parents well into their 30s, and many leave the country after finishing school, often never returning. I would like to see dignified and adequate housing become accessible to everyone, and especially to people experiencing homelessness, because they are in the most vulnerable position.
0: Nina Beňová emphasized that access to housing, social services, and human dignity should not be something people have to earn or prove they deserve. She explains that the organization's own experience has shown that the idea of someone simply working their way out of homelessness is often unrealistic, as many people face health problems, age-related limitations, or other barriers that make this extremely difficult. She adds that their approach is based on providing support without pressure, allowing people to adapt to stable housing at their own pace and begin addressing other challenges in their lives once they have a safe place to call home. And with that, we came to the end of today's show. My thanks go to Nina Beňová, director of Organization Proti Prúdu, and Peter Kováč, social worker and distribution coordinator of Nota Bene, for sharing their experiences and insights. Your host today was Patricia Polakovičová with sound technician Romana Šunderlíková. Thank you for listening and tune in again next week. Do počutia.

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1: President Pellegrini to pay state visit to China. Slovakia looks to deepen cooperation with Norway. Slovakia and Azerbaijan sign security cooperation deal. Slovak President Peter Pellegrini will begin a three-day state visit to China on Sunday at the invitation of President Xi Jinping. The talks will focus on bilateral relations, economic cooperation, and international issues. Pellegrini is also scheduled to meet Chinese Premier Li Qiang and senior parliamentary official Zhao Leji. The president's office says the visit aims to attract high-value investment and create new opportunities for Slovak businesses while expanding cooperation in areas including science, transport, industry, agriculture, and tourism. It will be the first visit by a Slovak president to China in 16 years. Slovakia and Norway have reaffirmed their commitment to closer cooperation in security, economy and projects supported through the EEA and Norway grants. The issue was discussed during a farewell meeting between Slovak State Secretary Rastislav Chovanec and outgoing Norwegian Ambassador Susan Ecki. According to the Foreign Ministry, education also remains a key part of bilateral relations, with hundreds of Norwegian students studying medicine in Slovakia. Slovakia and Azerbaijan have signed an agreement on the exchange and protection of classified information. The agreement was signed in Baku by the head of Slovakia's National Security Authority, Roman Konieczny. It follows the establishment of a strategic partnership between the two countries last year and is expected to strengthen cooperation and security in other strategic sectors. Government representatives, municipalities and social enterprises have met in Komárno to discuss the future of Slovakia's social economy. Participants focused on improving support for social enterprises, strengthening regional development, and creating more employment opportunities for disadvantaged groups. The conference formed part of a national initiative promoting the long-term development of the sector. Slovakia's High Tatras have been shortlisted for the Van der Lust Reader Travel Awards 2026 in the category of Europe's Most Desirable Region. The regional tourism organization says the nomination reflects growing international interest in the destination, supporting by rising visitor numbers and improved air connections. The winners will be announced in London this November. Slovenska Elektrárne has launched the country's largest battery energy storage facility at the former Nováky coal-fired power plant. The 36-megawatt installation will help stabilize the electricity grid and improve the integration of renewable energy sources. Part of the project was financed through Slovakia's Recovery and Resilience Plan and forms part of the site's transition from coal to modern energy technologies.
0: Topical issue.
1: Slovakia faces a shortage of around 15,000 nurses, yet many qualified nurses who arrived from Ukraine remain unable to work in the country's healthcare system. According to the Slovak Chamber of Nurses and Midwives, the main obstacle is that Ukrainian qualifications do not fully meet European Union requirements, particularly in practical training. Unlike the Czech Republic, Slovakia has not introduced a comprehensive program to help Ukrainian nurses gain recognition of their qualifications and integrate into the healthcare system. Healthcare representatives say this is a missed opportunity at the time of growing staff shortages, while the health ministry says it is examining possible solutions that would comply with EU legislation. The issue is becoming increasingly urgent as thousands of Slovak nurses are expected to retire in the coming years.
2: Coming to you after the latest news bulletin is your host Patricia Polakovičová.

The concept of nota bene is relatively well known in Slovakia. The wider public is aware of its existence, mainly in the sense that it is a magazine sold by people experiencing homelessness or people in difficult life situations. However, only few people realize everything that goes into creating it, who truly stands behind the issues we often see being sold on the streets of cities across Slovakia, and what difficult life stories are hidden behind the faces of the people who hold these magazines in their hands and offer them to passersby. In today's program, Nina Beňová, director of the Protiprúdu organization, which publishes the Nota Bene magazine, together with Peter Kováč, social worker and distribution coordinator of Nota Bene, will tell you more about this unique project. We will talk about what originated

0: Nech sa páči, notabene, kudňu deti, alebo nové krížovky pre princezne a rytierov.
1: Dobrý, môžem si kúpiť jedno notabene?
2: This is how the beginning of most interactions with the Nota Bene magazine vendor takes place. If you have ever been to Slovakia, you know that this is a person who spends many hours of the day standing at their designated spot in busy parts of the city, trying to reach as many people as possible. They hold copies of the latest issue of the magazine in their hands, and often they do not say anything at all. They simply stand and wait. Sometimes they approach passerby, start a conversation, and offer them the magazine. The vendor, whom I, like many others, often meet at the main railway station in Bratislava, Luigi, does things a little differently. With his familiar voice and well-rehearsed announcement that echoes through the station, just like you could hear in the recording, he manages to catch the attention of passerby. Just like with many other vendors, people stop by, talk to him, and give him a financial contribution of their own choosing. This is how the Nota Bene sales system itself works. Mr. Luigi has been selling Nota Bene for 20 years, and he shared part of his personal story with me.
3: My wife passed away in 2010, and I completely broke down mentally. At that time, I had several debt collectors after me. I was not receiving any disability pension at all, and even today, I still have a debt collector. Now, from my disability pension, I pay my rent at the hostel, and I live off what remains. I still remember Nota Bene when it was in black and white. I've been selling it for 20 years now, with some breaks due to health issues.

0: The Civic Association Proti Prúdu, the publisher of the street magazine Nota Bene, was founded in 2001 with the aim of helping people experiencing homelessness become part of society. At the time, it was the only low-threshold project in Slovakia that helped people experiencing homelessness and housing insecurity gain an immediate source of income. In addition to providing direct support, the goal of the Nota Bene program was also to create a more sensitive portrayal of people experiencing homelessness in the media and to challenge the prejudices held by the public. Nota Bene is a social project, and the magazine itself is essentially a tool of social support. The vendors are not employees in the traditional sense. Rather, the program represents an innovative form of social service designed to support people experiencing homelessness. Today, you can buy Nota Bene magazine in 22 cities across Slovakia from more than 320 vendors, who are the clients of Organization Proti Prúdu. Next speaking is the director of the Organization Proti Prúdu, Nina Beňová.
1: Takže Nota Bene projekt vznikol.
2: Nota Bene was created primarily to give people experiencing homelessness a dignified way to earn an income. That has been the core idea running through the entire 25 years of our existence. We are celebrating our 25th anniversary this year. First and foremost, it is about enabling people experiencing homelessness to live with dignity. It is about empowering them. Over the years, however, our mission has expanded. Today, our main goal is to help end homelessness. Through Nota Bene and through the organization Proti Prúdu, which publishes the magazine, we work to create the conditions needed to end homelessness on several levels, supporting both our clients and our magazine vendors.
0: In addition to these basic needs, the organization Proti Prúdu also works on other projects focused on long-term solutions to homelessness in Slovakia. One of them is the housing program, through which the organization helps people experiencing homelessness gain access to rental apartments. The organization also runs an advocacy program aimed at promoting systemic change. It takes part in legislative discussions, provides comments on proposed laws, and works to influence both national and local policies so that conditions in Slovakia make it easier for people experiencing homelessness to find and maintain stable housing. Peter Kováč works for Proti Prúdu as a social worker and also as the distribution coordinator of the Nota Bene magazine.

0: He says that throughout his time working with the organization, he has encountered many personal stories, but also many reasons why he continues to dedicate his work to helping others.
1: Tak ja len, že ja robím Nota Bene 6 rokov.
2: I've been working with Nota Bene for 6 years now, and during that time, I've experienced a lot. Many positive moments, but also many difficult situations. I can honestly say that Nota Bene makes a real difference, not only for people experiencing homelessness, but for society as a whole. It also helps change the way society views people without a home. People can see that someone is making an effort, that they have the determination and ambition to move forward and leave life on the streets behind.
0: And that is exactly where the work of Nota Bene comes in. Over the years, the organization has helped many people experiencing homelessness and continues to provide support today. Many people know that by buying the magazine, they are directly supporting its vendors. However, what happens beyond that simple transaction often remains unknown. I have personally bought Nota Bene many times, in Bratislava, Trnava, and other towns across Slovakia. But what does the journey behind each vendor actually look like? What happens from the moment a person starts selling the magazine to the point where they are able to regain stability and begin changing their life? Nina Beňová explains.
3: Každý si predstavuje, že je to taká ako nejaká kontinuálna cesta, ale...
4: Many people imagine it is a straightforward, continuous process. But it's important to understand that homelessness is an extremely difficult and deeply traumatic life situation. People experiencing homelessness face countless negative experiences on a daily basis. Their main goal is often simply to survive the day, to secure the basic necessities, find a place to sleep, and get through another night.
0: Homelessness affects every aspect of a person's life. It is not only a social issue where people are often excluded from society and heavily stigmatized. It is also a material issue because many struggle to find food or even a safe place to stay.
3: Ľuďom na ulici sa často stáva, že...
4: People experiencing homelessness are often assaulted, physically attacked, or subjected to abuse and hatred. When you consider everything they are going through, it becomes clear that we cannot expect the path out of homelessness to be simple or linear. It's not a case of someone starting to sell Nota Bene and then steadily improving from that moment on. People often imagine the process like this. Someone gets their documents in order, saves some money, develops good work habits, finds a job, rents a flat, and that's it. But in reality, we can't talk about such a straightforward path, because people experiencing homelessness face countless obstacles along the way. Many struggle with chronic health conditions, severe mental health issues, undiagnosed psychiatric illnesses, or serious physical health problems. That's why for us, success is often measured in very small steps, things that many people might not even notice.
0: Important milestones for people experiencing homelessness can often be things that those of us with stable lives take for granted. They can be simple, everyday steps, such as visiting a doctor or arranging official documents. Finding accommodation or even starting to sell Nota Bene can represent a significant turning point in someone's life. That is exactly why the organization runs its housing program. Having a stable and dignified place to live can be a crucial turning point for people experiencing homelessness. The program is based on the housing first principle, providing people with a home first and then helping them address other challenges in their lives. So far, 40 vendors have taken part in the program. The organization has helped secure 37 apartments and 97% of clients have successfully maintained their housing thanks to this support. Over the years that Nota Bene has existed, countless people have come through the organization's doors seeking support. Yet the need for help remains as great as ever, and Proti Prúdu continues not only to support people experiencing homelessness, but also to challenge the stereotypes and prejudices that, unfortunately, still surround homelessness in society today. As we mentioned in the beginning of the program, Peter Kovač works as a social worker and the distribution coordinator of the Nota Bene magazine.
1: A ja vlastne cestujem po Slovensku, starám sa o partnerské organizácie.
2: I travel across Slovakia and work closely with our partner organizations. At the moment, Nota Bene is sold in 22 towns and cities across the country, and I support the organizations that run the program locally. These are mainly charities and non-profit organizations that offer people in need the opportunity to sell Nota Bene as a way of earning an income. We provide them not only with the magazines and other materials, but also with guidance and support based on our experience. We share the know-how we have developed in Bratislava, helping our partners build and run the program effectively so that they can provide the best possible support to people in their own communities.
0: For the past 6 years, he has been in daily contact with the program's clients, witnessing not only their struggles, but also the many stereotypes and misconceptions that make life even more difficult and often stand in the way of people rebuilding a dignified life.
1: No, ja to vnímam z takého stereotypu, že človek si myslí, že človek, ktorý predáva.
2: I think one of the biggest stereotypes is that people assume someone selling Nota Bene must be dirty, living on the streets, and that this is simply what a magazine vendor looks like. That stigma still exists. But today, it is no longer just people living on the streets who sell the magazine. There are older people, young people who have found themselves homeless and need support, and pensioners whose retirement income is simply not enough to cover their basic living expenses. So selling Nota Bene helps them make ends meet. There are also people with health problems who are unable to find regular employment. In many cases, they may even have somewhere to live, but because of rising housing costs, they cannot afford their rent and other essential expenses on a pension or disability benefit alone. So the reality is far more complex than the stereotype of a person living on the street.
0: This year marks 25 years since the launch of Nota Bene. Over that time, the organization has supported thousands of people in difficult life situations. But has the profile of those turning to the program changed over the years? And are there new groups of people who need this kind of support? I asked Nina Beňová, director of the organization Proti Prúdu.
4: Over the past 25 years, some of our clients have grown older with us, as we have vendors who have been selling Nota Bene for many years. As a result, the age structure of our vendors has also shifted. What is important to understand is that Nota Bene fills a gap between social services and the regular labor market. Many people experiencing homelessness face objective barriers that make it difficult for them to find traditional employment. One thing that has surprised me is that homelessness can also affect older people. It is alarming that people can find themselves without a home, even at such an advanced age.
0: Over the years, both Nina Beňová and Peter Kováč have encountered countless human stories through their work with people experiencing homelessness. Some of these stories have stayed with them and serve as a reminder of the importance and meaning of the work they do.
1: Mám jednu pani, ktorá...
0: For Peter, it is the one of a woman who had spent many years in a homeless shelter before entering the housing program and receiving her own apartment. It took her a long time to adjust to having a safe space on her own, and she even continued returning to the shelter because she was used to its environment and daily routine.
3: Vždycky ma veľmi zabolí, keď ten človek zomrie.
0: For Nina, many of the stories she has encountered over the years have stayed with her, especially because she has built close relationships with many of the vendors. She says it is always painful when someone she knows passes away, as people experiencing homelessness often have significantly shorter life expectancy. One story that stands out is connected to the organization's first housing program apartment in 2016, which was given to a man and his seriously ill wife. The apartment allowed his wife to spend the final months of her life in peace and without the stress of unstable accommodation. Later, the man was able to become fully independent and secure his own housing, showing the long-term impact that stable housing can have. Nina also remembers a vendor who impressed her with her wisdom, humility, and positive attitude, and who even spoke at a conference opened by the former president of Slovakia, Zuzana Čaputová. For Nina, that moment is a reminder of the dignity, strength, and humanity of the people behind the magazine. Addressing homelessness requires cooperation between different sectors of the state, from local authorities and social organizations to to national policies and legislation, while some examples, such as cooperation with the city of Bratislava, show that effective solutions are possible, there are still significant gaps in Slovakia when it comes to systemic support, housing accessibility, and preventing people from losing their homes.
3: Na to, aby sa dalo ukončovať bezdomovstvo, sú rozhodne potrebné.
4: We have several projects and different forms of cooperation. And I would say that Bratislava is currently an example of good practice in how local authorities and organizations can work together to support people experiencing homelessness. However, this approach is still not common throughout Slovakia, where people without a home are often pushed to the margins rather than offered long-term solutions. At a national level, there are still significant gaps, particularly when it comes to access to housing. Slovakia still lacks a strong legislative framework and an effective housing allowance that could serve as a preventative tool helping people avoid losing their homes or supporting those who are trying to regain stable housing.
0: There are many challenges Slovakia faces when it comes to ending homelessness, but according to Peter Kovač, it is important not to overlook the small yet meaningful steps that can gradually lead to change.
1: Pre mňa je úspech aj to, keď vidím v rámci Bratislavy.
2: For me, success is also when I see that within Bratislava, things are moving forward. I know that the work is not 100% perfect and that we do not have exactly all the services we would need. For example, we are missing a low-threshold healthcare service, which would make life much easier for people, but also improve the cooperation and connections between different organizations. I know that the city of Bratislava has created a map of social services, and it is very useful. These may seem like small steps, but at the local level, within Bratislava, they can make a significant difference. They help connect people with the services that are available and make their everyday lives a little easier.
0: Individuals also have an important role to play. According to Nina Beňová, one of the most meaningful forms of help is to approach people experiencing homelessness without prejudice and with basic human respect. As Peter Kovač adds, many Nota Bene vendors gradually build relationships with regular customers, creating a small community around their selling place where people offer not only financial support, but also something equally important, a human connection. As the conversation came to an end, both Nina Beňová and Peter Kovač reflected on what they believe should be the most urgent change in tackling homelessness in Slovakia.
1: Pre mňa by to bolo to bývanie.
2: For me, it would be housing, that every person should have a place to live and should not have to face the uncertainty every night of wondering what will happen, whether they will even wake up in the morning, and how they will survive that night. Housing is a basic human need and something that every person should have the right to. In my opinion, this is something that should change immediately. For someone who has a home, it is something they often take completely for granted, but in reality, it is not something that everyone has. A person can literally live from day to day with the fear that they might not wake up in the morning.
4: What needs to change the most is ensuring that everyone has access to dignified housing. I would wish for this not only for our clients and people who are excluded from housing, but for everyone in this country. We can see the consequences of the severe lack of affordable housing in our society. Young people are leaving, starting families is becoming more difficult, and Slovakia is facing rapid population aging. Many young adults still live with their parents well into their 30s, and many leave the country after finishing school, often never returning. I would like to see dignified and adequate housing become accessible to everyone, and especially to people experiencing homelessness, because they are in the most vulnerable position.
0: Nina Beňová emphasized that access to housing, social services, and human dignity should not be something people have to earn or prove they deserve. She explains that the organization's own experience has shown that the idea of someone simply working their way out of homelessness is often unrealistic, as many people face health problems, age-related limitations, or other barriers that make this extremely difficult. She adds that their approach is based on providing support without pressure, allowing people to adapt to stable housing at their own pace and begin addressing other challenges in their lives once they have a safe place to call home. And with that, we came to the end of today's show. My thanks go to Nina Beňová, director of Organization Proti Prúdu, and Peter Kováč, social worker and distribution coordinator of Nota Bene, for sharing their experiences and insights. Your host today was Patricia Polakovičová with sound technician Romana Šunderlíková. Thank you for listening and tune in again next week. Do počutia.

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0: This is RSI News.
1: Slovak firefighters to assist in tackling wildfires in France. Interior Ministry rejects registration of same-sex marriages. And Slovak Arts Council Board Chair resigns amid ongoing controversy. The team of Slovak firefighters departed on Friday to help battle major wildfires in southwestern France. They were deployed to the municipality of Saumos in the Gironde region, which is currently facing extreme heat and widespread forest fires. Their mission is to support French emergency services in protecting lives, property, and the natural environment. The deployment comes as the wildfires have forced the evacuation of around 12,000 people, including thousands from campsites near the coastal resort of Cap Ferret. The fires have already destroyed roughly 2,000 hectares of land. Slovakia's Interior Ministry says current legislation does not allow same-sex marriages concluded abroad to be registered as marriages under Slovak law. It cites the Constitution, which defines marriage as a union between a man and a woman. The statement follows criticism from Prosecutor General Maroš Žilinka, who said the ministry had failed to respond to several applications within the legal deadline. He stressed that the ministry must formally decide whether to approve or reject each request. The NATO multinational battlegroup, stationed at the Lešť military training area, has presented its activities and equipment, including various types of military drones used in operations. The drones serve for battlefield reconnaissance, attacks, and logistical support, such as transporting supplies, ammunition, or medical equipment. Spanish Army Major Gonzalo de la Plaza Herivas stressed that operating drones requires highly trained personnel and months of specialized preparation. The battle group consists of Slovak, Czech, Slovenian, Portuguese, and Romanian troops, with the Spanish contingent currently in command. Its main task is to demonstrate NATO's ability to respond collectively to potential security threats. Funding for the restoration of castles and historical monuments remains unclear this year, as applicants are still waiting to find out whether they will receive support from the Culture Ministry. Volunteers restoring Hrušov Castle for more than two decades say missing subsidies are threatening future work. The ministry says it has already evaluated applications and will publish the results by the end of July. Funding for heritage restoration has also decreased in recent years. While the budget was almost 15 million euros 3 years ago, this year it stands at around 8.3 million euros, with the ministry citing consolidation measures. Bratislava will once again transform into its historic Pressburg this weekend during the Bratislava Coronation Days Festival, which will commemorate Empress Maria Theresa, one of Europe's most notable historical figures. The program begins on Friday evening at Tyršovo nábrežie with historical performances, period entertainment, and nightly tournament ahead of Saturday's ceremonial coronation. Families with children can also enjoy historical games and interactive shows, among others.
0: Topical issue.
1: Matúš Olha was resigned as a chair of the Slovak Arts Council Board, saying he could no longer endure what was described as a prolonged media campaign against him. He will, however, remain a member of the board. Olha argued that public scrutiny of the fund had gone beyond legitimate criticism, claiming unverified allegations had repeatedly been presented as facts. His resignation follows recent controversy over alleged listening devices found in FPU offices, a case currently being investigated by law enforcement authorities. Until a new chair is elected on the 12th of August, the council will be led by its deputy chair, Lubomír Kleštinec. According to the fund's management, the leadership change will not affect grant calls, evaluations, or the distribution of approved funding. Culture Minister Martina Šimkovičová said criticism of the FPU often reflects disagreement with changes in the way public cultural funding is managed rather than with the fund's actual performance. Opposition parties and the Open Culture Platform welcomed Olha's resignation but argued that deeper changes in the institution's leadership are still needed.
2: The latest news was compiled from Slovak media. My name is Martina Graňová-Šimkovičová. Today in the show, summer reading with RSI.
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2: Summer Reading with RSI is a series featuring Slovak literature in translation. This summer, we're bringing you stories from the Book of Bratislava, an anthology of contemporary Slovak fiction published by Comma Press, a publisher based in the UK. Published in 2026, the Book of Bratislava brings together 10 stories by contemporary Slovak writers, 5 women and 5 men, spanning different generations and literary styles. 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Today, The Last Days of Stoka by Lucia Pusi.
3: Pusi's story brings vividly to life the atmosphere at the cult experimental theatre Stoka in the late 1990s, when the staff had to operate the pub on the premises to cover their overheads.
2: Introduced in the text is a co-editor of the collection, Julia Sherwood.
3: In these early days of Wild West capitalism, the pub attracted some dubious and violent characters, something that was also typical of the period. Mafia types, security goons, or non-necks, as Janet Livingstone puts it in her inspired translation, which perfectly captures the colloquial style of the original.
6: It was written very soon

0: documentary, and I didn't mean it like a real short story, but documentary. They have chosen this one, so I was very happy that somebody gave it this privilege.
1: When we met, you told me that it was not that accepted in Slovakia, so what's the problem?
0: I know that there were some discussions, like, this is not real literature. So I was very sad. And now it was like victory, a little victory.
1: So congratulations. And our listeners can hear an excerpt of your story about a situation that happened in the alternative theater, very famous in Slovakia, Stoka. Reading the excerpt is Patricia Lucia Balajová.
2: There are three mafia guys, or security goons, depending on what you prefer to call them. The one in the middle is Gabo. On his left is one no-neck, or walking cupboard as the locals refer to them, and on the right sits the other. Lucia is sitting opposite them, tense, with three pairs of human pitbull eyes drilling into her. She's smoking one cigarette after another, scattering ash that blows around, and trying to speak to all three pairs of eyes at the same time. It's as if she were talking to a three-headed dragon, but the dragon has only one mouth. Only Gabo, the boss, speaks. Gabo.
3: You should have called right away. I'm telling you, if there are problems, you have to take care of them right away. That's what we are here for.
2: Lucia. I thought I could somehow manage it myself. That they would listen to me. That they wouldn't cause trouble.
4: Gabo.
3: But the point is that I can head the problems off before they start, not deal with them after they start.
2: Gabo lights a cigarette. On his scarred face, he wears a light-coloured moustache clipped straight across like a barbarian warrior from some Germanic tribe. The other two are smooth-shaven.
4: Lucia.
3: I thought about calling you for a long time, Gabo. I thought about it a lot. I haven't been able to sleep for 2 weeks. I told myself I'd try asking you guys to do it completely differently than it's done in the other pubs. We're not just an ordinary pub. We only work our asses off in this place so we can run the theatre. I don't want any bloodshed here.
4: Gabo.
3: That I can't guarantee.
2: Lucia.
3: There are people here who have nothing to do with them. They're just scared of them. And they hang around them. I hate them all. They make me sick. But I don't want to be sweeping teeth off the pub floor.
4: Gabo.
3: So what do you want?
2: Lucia.
3: I want you guys to be here so they feel your presence, so that they leave of their own accord.
4: Gabo.
3: They won't leave. Not until they've been given a good hiding.
2: Lucia.
3: Okay, but let's wait and see. Let's give them the opportunity. One last chance.
2: Gabo squints and blows smoke, enjoying his position as the powerful establisher of order. He looks at Lucia, whose heart has dropped at least to the pit of his stomach, if not lower. She wrings her hands and peers up at him.
4: Lucia.
3: I know what kind of people they are, Gabo. They're cockroaches. Human cockroaches. I would love to just squash them, but I don't want everyone to feel sorry for them because they got beaten up at Stoka. You know what I mean? I'm not going to give that to them. We'll just politely open the door for them, okay? I'll even bow to them, bastards. But I want them gone. That's what I'm saying. You got it?
2: Gabo blows smoke and slowly nods. He puts out his cigarette and gets up. The no-necks get up too. Before the three of them can move, Gabo sticks his hand into his leather jacket, juts his head forward on its thick neck like a lizard, and with clear intent, peers at Lucia like a dinosaur that wants to know what just scurried between its legs.
4: Gabo.
3: You're making one mistake, woman.

0: You think too much.
1: Gabo.
0: Lucia, which one of these folks is causing trouble?
1: She just gulps, looks in the direction of the cockroaches leaning over the tables with their ears back like dogs in the veterinarian's waiting room. And in that loud silence, she can't produce more than a raspy sigh from a dry throat. Gabo brings his pitbull face even closer to her and leans over with his hands on her shrinking friends' heads until one of them, a jazz musician who has studied at a prestigious American music school, finds his cool checkered cap down over his nose. She glances at the cowering cockroaches and can see herself tied up with ropes on the harbour bridge at the spot where they were set to smash up cars and wreck power lines when plastered. She can already see the screaming headlines. Independent theatre actress found dead. Underground vocalist brutally murdered. So it has come to this. But what else did she expect? That someone else would take the rap for all the broken teeth. As she looks into the squinting pitbull eyes of the reality with the shaven head, she knows there is no escape. Gabor is in no hurry. He is waiting, pressing on the heads of her friends and mocking her fear. Gabor.
0: Well then, Lucia, which ones are they?
1: She takes a breath. Someone has to do it. And where heads hang, and where heads bang, pieces of meat fly. Lucia.
0: That whole table has to leave, but peacefully.
1: In that moment, Gabo straightens up and, like a soldier, orders his two no-necks into action. Gabo.
0: The whole table has to leave, but peacefully.
1: Lucia herself doesn't know why she used that absurd word peacefully. The cockroaches are already getting up without even raising their heads. Dogs who put their tails between their legs when challenged by bigger dogs. No neck number one.
0: Ladies and gents, everyone stand up please. Whoever hasn't paid yet, please pay, and everyone needs to leave.
1: Lucia is looking at Sandra, whose eyes are saying what she already knows. They all had to pay when they got their drinks at the bar, so they don't have to pay again. When suddenly, Squealer emerges, a hyperactive idiot who's always everywhere and into everything and so, as always, including now, is just making everything more complicated. He rises, opens his arms wide like the innocent one, and calls out across the hall pub.
0: Lucia, me too?
2: Reading the excerpt is Patricia Lucia Balajová. The Last Days of Stoka by Lucia Pusey was translated by Janet Livingston, who was born in Brooklyn, spent 17 years living in Bratislava, and is now based in Seattle. The interview with Lucia Pusey and Julia Sherwood was produced by me, Martina Greňová-Šimkovičová. Join us on the 7th of August for another story from the Book of Bratislava, featuring an excerpt from Obrcian and Vydarená by Igor Hochel.

0: That was Živé kvety, fronted by writer and singer Lucia Piusi. The band has appeared 4 times at Pohoda, Slovakia's longest-running multi-genre festival, which celebrated its 30th anniversary this year. Throughout the summer, My Friday programs will feature interviews with international as well as Slovak artists from Pohoda 2026 anniversary lineup. Today, it's the Finnish band Muovi Pussi. The festival's official website promised an unpredictable and explosive live show from Muovi Pussi, adding that their theatrical stage presence leaves audiences both entertained and slightly bewildered. It wasn't wrong. While more than 30,000 people gathered at the main stage to watch the prodigy on Saturday, the 11th of July 2026, around 100 curious festival goers found themselves witnessing something entirely different on the very same evening. Muovi Pussi blurred the line between concert, theater, and performance art, drawing on the Gargantuan spirit of medieval European carnival culture to create a show that's as surreal as it is compelling. Their appearance at Pohoda was made possible through the European Talent Exchange Program, an initiative that helps emerging European artists reach festival audiences across the continent and beyond. Alumni include Rosalía, Fountains DC, Franz Ferdinand, Wet Leg, Adele, and Dua Lipa, proof that today's most unexpected discovery can become tomorrow's global headliner.
1: Milla.
2: Nikki.
1: Heidi.
0: Muovi Pussi? Does it mean a plastic bag? Why?
2: Why not?
3: It was very kind of a random thing that happened when we started, and it just became the name. There's no big philosophy around it, apart of the fact that plastic bags are problematic.
0: So are your performances problematic, for example, in Finland, or have you ever encountered any problems with your shows that seem to be quite, let's say, unusual?
2: I don't think we have had any problems. The closest I can think is when we played in Uganda, in Nyege Nyege Festival. Of course, they asked no nudity and no swearing, I think. And of course, they also had like death sentence on gay stuff. And so we had like talk about that with the organizers. But in the end, everything was okay.
0: You seem to be very lucky to be so free in expression. To what extent Finland helps in being so free in expression? Because here in Central Europe, the rules are toughening and some topics have become issues over the past, let's say, 2 years. So what's the situation in Finland?
4: Well, I think when it comes to our music, like, we never really want to provoke people, and maybe that comes through in the music, that people don't experience it as some kind of a threat or like a personal attack against anyone, but we just want to express like whatever is on our mind. But I think also the Finnish culture has kind of made us into what we are, because Finland is like a bit of an odd country with a culture that is maybe a bit different from other cultures, since it's been quite isolated also, like musically and culturally. So I think that also shows in our performance and music.
0: With Pohoda Festival in Slovakia, it was dubbed by some politicians that it has become the festival of political songs, that it is over too political. To what extent is your gig political?
3: It's a good question. I think in general we don't consider ourselves political, like in what we do, but in other ways all the actions we do in the world are somehow political. So I guess if it's political, I think in a way just that we stand for like freedom of expression and, yeah, as cliche as it sounds, but like for love and caring and I don't know.
2: I mean, I think about a lot about this context that you said, if being from Finland influence what we do. And for sure, it's a place where something like this can exist. And then when you put it in different contexts that are maybe less allowing, for sure it becomes political. So, yeah, maybe that's my answer.
0: Do you play a lot at this kind of festivals, summer festivals around Europe? So our festival, which is the largest multi-genre festival in Slovakia, in this country, is turning 30. What would be your wish for such kind of event for the future?
2: I just want to say we came already yesterday, and I personally really like the festival because we see many festivals because we play in many, and it's very nice atmosphere, is extremely well organized, and people are so friendly, and I've had like a really good time. So I just wanted to say that like it's been really, really great in comparison with many festivals.
4: Yeah, agree.
0: What would you wish to this festival?
4: Keep it like this. Keep it like fun, and it feels like the atmosphere is very like light and happy and joyous, and I hope that they can keep it that way in the future.
3: Yeah, I guess also the fact of bringing as many various acts as possible to keep it developing and not only take the safe bets, but it's a good mix to have some safe bets and unsafe bets.
2: I, for example, really enjoyed the folk music and folk dance yesterday on the big stage, and I think the more eclectic with all kinds of different kind of music and people and expressions this kind of place can have, that would be great. And it's already happening, and more of that.
1: Hei pohoda, me ollaan muovi pussi Suomesta.
0: Thank you. You can find the full version of the interview with the Finnish band Muovi Pussi, as well as the second part of our summer reading with RSI series on our web, enrsi.stvr.sk. For now, goodbye from me, Martina Greňová-Šimkovičová. Do počutia.

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0: This is RSI News.
1: Slovak firefighters to assist in tackling wildfires in France. Interior Ministry rejects registration of same-sex marriages. And Slovak Arts Council Board Chair resigns amid ongoing controversy. The team of Slovak firefighters departed on Friday to help battle major wildfires in southwestern France. They were deployed to the municipality of Saumos in the Gironde region, which is currently facing extreme heat and widespread forest fires. Their mission is to support French emergency services in protecting lives, property, and the natural environment. The deployment comes as the wildfires have forced the evacuation of around 12,000 people, including thousands from campsites near the coastal resort of Cap Ferret. The fires have already destroyed roughly 2,000 hectares of land. Slovakia's Interior Ministry says current legislation does not allow same-sex marriages concluded abroad to be registered as marriages under Slovak law. It cites the Constitution, which defines marriage as a union between a man and a woman. The statement follows criticism from Prosecutor General Maroš Žilinka, who said the ministry had failed to respond to several applications within the legal deadline. He stressed that the ministry must formally decide whether to approve or reject each request. The NATO multinational battlegroup, stationed at the Lešť military training area, has presented its activities and equipment, including various types of military drones used in operations. The drones serve for battlefield reconnaissance, attacks, and logistical support, such as transporting supplies, ammunition, or medical equipment. Spanish Army Major Gonzalo de la Plaza Herivas stressed that operating drones requires highly trained personnel and months of specialized preparation. The battle group consists of Slovak, Czech, Slovenian, Portuguese, and Romanian troops, with the Spanish contingent currently in command. Its main task is to demonstrate NATO's ability to respond collectively to potential security threats. Funding for the restoration of castles and historical monuments remains unclear this year, as applicants are still waiting to find out whether they will receive support from the Culture Ministry. Volunteers restoring Hrušov Castle for more than two decades say missing subsidies are threatening future work. The ministry says it has already evaluated applications and will publish the results by the end of July. Funding for heritage restoration has also decreased in recent years. While the budget was almost 15 million euros 3 years ago, this year it stands at around 8.3 million euros, with the ministry citing consolidation measures. Bratislava will once again transform into its historic Pressburg this weekend during the Bratislava Coronation Days Festival, which will commemorate Empress Maria Theresa, one of Europe's most notable historical figures. The program begins on Friday evening at Tyršovo Nábrežie with historical performances, period entertainment, and nightly tournament ahead of Saturday's ceremonial coronation. Families with children can also enjoy historical games and interactive shows, among others.
0: Topical issue.
1: Matúš Olha was resigned as a chair of the Slovak Arts Council Board, saying he could no longer endure what was described as a prolonged media campaign against him. He will, however, remain a member of the board. Olha argued that public scrutiny of the fund had gone beyond legitimate criticism, claiming unverified allegations had repeatedly been presented as facts. His resignation follows recent controversy over alleged listening devices found in FPU offices, a case currently being investigated by law enforcement authorities. Until a new chair is elected on the 12th of August, the council will be led by its deputy chair, Ľubomír Kleštinec. According to the fund's management, the leadership change will not affect grant calls, evaluations, or the distribution of approved funding. Culture Minister Martina Šimkovičová said criticism of the FPU often reflects disagreement with changes in the way public cultural funding is managed rather than with the fund's actual performance. Opposition parties and the Open Culture Platform welcomed Olha's resignation but argued that deeper changes in the institution's leadership are still needed.
2: The latest news was compiled from Slovak Media. My name is Martina Graňová-Šimkovičová. Today in the show, summer reading with RSI.
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2: Summer Reading with RSI is a series featuring Slovak literature in translation. This summer, we're bringing you stories from the Book of Bratislava, an anthology of contemporary Slovak fiction published by Comma Press, a publisher based in the UK. Published in 2026, the Book of Bratislava brings together 10 stories by contemporary Slovak writers, 5 women and 5 men, spanning different generations and literary styles. Every alternate Friday, you'll hear an excerpt from a different story in the collection. Today, The Last Days of Stoka by Lucia Pusi.
3: Pusi's story brings vividly to life the atmosphere at the cult experimental theatre Stoka in the late 1990s, when the staff had to operate the pub on the premises to cover their overheads.
2: Introducing the text is a co-editor of the collection, Julia Sherwood.
3: In these early days of Wild West capitalism, the pub attracted some dubious and violent characters, something that was also typical of the period. Mafia types, security goons, or non-necks, as Janet Livingston puts it in her inspired translation, which perfectly captures the colloquial style of the original.
6: It was written very soon after it happened. My name is Lucia Pusi. For me, it's like my documentary literature. I love the whole thing, to write something what really happened, the way it happened, from my point of view. And this was pure documentary. There is another story, which is also very documentaristical, about the cat in the book of mine, but it was different because it seemed like a real short story. And this one, which been chosen by editors, was a real documentary, and I didn't mean it like a real short story, but documentary. They have chosen this one, so I was very happy that somebody gave it this privilege.
2: When we met, you told me that it was not that accepted in Slovakia, so what's the problem?
6: I know that there were some discussions, like, this is not real literature. So I was very sad. And now it was like victory, a little victory.
2: So congratulations. And our listeners can hear an excerpt of your story about a situation that happened in the alternative theater, very famous in Slovakia, Stoka. Reading the excerpt is Patricia Lucia Balajová.
7: There are 3 mafia guys, or security goons, depending on what you prefer to call them. The one in the middle is Gabo. On his left is one no-neck, or walking cupboard as the locals refer to them, and on the right sits the other. Lucia is sitting opposite them, tense, with 3 pairs of human pitbull eyes drilling into her. She's smoking one cigarette after another, scattering ash that blows around, and trying to speak to all 3 pairs of eyes at the same time. It's as if she were talking to a 3-headed dragon, but the dragon has only one mouth. Only Gabo, the boss, speaks. Gabo.
8: You should have called right away. I'm telling you, if there are problems, you have to take care of them right away. That's what we are here for.
7: Lucia. I thought I could somehow manage it myself. that they would listen to me, that they wouldn't cause trouble.
9: Gabo.
8: But the point is that I can head the problems off before they start, not deal with them after they start.
7: Gabo lights a cigarette. On his scarred face, he wears a light-coloured moustache clipped straight across like a barbarian warrior from some Germanic tribe. The other two are smooth-shaven.
9: Lucia.
7: I thought about calling you for a long time, Gabo. I thought about it a lot. I haven't been able to sleep for 2 weeks. I told myself I'd try asking you guys to do it completely differently than it's done in the other pubs. We're not just an ordinary pub. We only work our asses off in this place so we can run the theatre. I don't want any bloodshed here.
9: Gabo.
8: That I can't guarantee.
7: Lucia. There are people here who have nothing to do with them. They're just scared of them. And they hang around them. I hate them all. They make me sick. But I don't want to be sweeping teeth off the pub floor.
9: Gabo.
8: So what do you want?
7: Lucia.
8: I want you guys to be here so they feel your presence. So that they leave of their own accord.
9: Gabo.
8: They won't leave. Not until they've been given a good hiding.
7: Lucia.
8: Okay. But let's wait and see. Let's give them the opportunity. One last chance.
7: Gabo squints and blows smoke, enjoying his position as the powerful establisher of order. He looks at Lucia, whose heart has dropped at least to the pit of his stomach, if not lower. She wrings her hands and peers up at him.
9: Lucia.
8: I know what kind of people they are, Gabo. They're cockroaches. Human cockroaches. I would love to just squash them, but I don't want everyone to feel sorry for them because they got beaten up at Stoka. You know what I mean? I'm not going to give that to them. We'll just politely open the door for them, okay? I'll even bow to them bastards. But I want them gone. That's what I'm saying. You got it?
7: Gabo blows smoke and slowly nods. He puts out his cigarette and gets up. The no-necks get up too. Before the three of them can move, Gabo sticks his hand into his leather jacket, juts his head forward on its thick neck like a lizard, and with clear intent, peers at Lucia like a dinosaur that wants to know what just scurried between its legs.
9: Gabo.
8: You're making one mistake, woman. You think too much.
9: Gabo.
8: Lucia, which one of these folks is causing trouble?
7: She just gulps, looks in the direction of the cockroaches leaning over the tables with their ears back like dogs in the veterinarian's waiting room. And in that loud silence, she can't produce more than a raspy sigh from a dry throat.
9: Gabo brings his pitbull face even closer to her and leans over with his hands on her shrinking friends' heads until one of them, a jazz musician who has studied at a prestigious American music school, finds his cool checkered cap down over his nose. She glances at the cowering cockroaches and can see herself tied up with ropes on the harbour bridge at the spot where they were set to smash up cars and wreck power lines when plastered. She can already see the screaming headlines. Independent theatre actress found dead. Underground vocalist brutally murdered. So it has come to this. But what else did she expect? That someone else would take the rap for all the broken teeth? As she looks into the squinting pitbull eyes of the reality with the shaven head, she knows there is no escape. Gabo is in no hurry. He's waiting, pressing on the heads of her friends and mocking her fear.
7: Gabo.
8: Well then, Lucia, which ones are they?
7: She takes a breath. Someone has to do it. And where heads hang, and where heads bang, pieces of meat fly.
9: Lucia.
8: That whole table has to leave. But
9: peacefully. In that moment, Gabor straightens up and, like a soldier, orders his two no-necks into action. Gabor. The old table has to leave. But peacefully. Lutia herself doesn't know why she used that absurd word peacefully. The cockroaches are already getting up without even raising their heads. Dogs who put their tails between their legs when challenged by bigger dogs. No neck number one. Ladies and gents, everyone stand up, please. Whoever hasn't paid yet, please pay, and everyone needs to leave. Lutia is looking at Sandra, whose eyes are saying what she already knows. They all had to pay when they got their drinks at the bar, so they don't have to pay again. When suddenly, Squealer emerges, a hyperactive idiot who's always everywhere and into everything and so, as always, including now, is just making everything more complicated. He rises, opens his arms wide like the innocent one, and calls out across the hall pub. Lutia, me too?
2: Reading the excerpt is Patricia Lucia Balajová. The Last Days of Stoka by Lucia Pusey was translated by Janet Livingston, who was born in Brooklyn, spent 17 years living in Bratislava, and is now based in Seattle. The interview with Lucia Pusey and Julia Sherwood was produced by me, Martina Greňová-Šimkovičová. Join us on the 7th of August for another story from the Book of Bratislava, featuring an excerpt from Obrcian and Vydarená by Igor Hochel.

0: That was Živé kvety, fronted by writer and singer Lucia Piusi. The band has appeared 4 times at Pohoda, Slovakia's longest-running multi-genre festival, which celebrated its 30th anniversary this year. Throughout the summer, My Friday programs will feature interviews with international as well as Slovak artists from Pohoda 2026 anniversary lineup. Today, it's the Finnish band Muovi Pussi. The festival's official website promised an unpredictable and explosive live show from Muovi Pussi, adding that their theatrical stage presence leaves audiences both entertained and slightly bewildered. It wasn't wrong. While more than 30,000 people gathered at the main stage to watch the prodigy on Saturday, the 11th of July 2026, around 100 curious festival goers found themselves witnessing something entirely different on the very same evening. Muovi Pussi blurred the line between concert, theater, and performance art, drawing on the Gargantuan spirit of medieval European carnival culture to create a show that's as surreal as it is compelling. Their appearance at Pohoda was made possible through the European Talent Exchange Program, an initiative that helps emerging European artists reach festival audiences across the continent and beyond. Alumni include Rosalía, Fountains DC, Franz Ferdinand, Wet Leg, Adele, and Dua Lipa, proof that today's most unexpected discovery can become tomorrow's global headliner.
1: Milla.
2: Nikki.
1: Heidi.
0: Muovi Pussi? Does it mean a plastic bag? Why?
2: Why not?
3: It was very kind of a random thing that happened when we started, and it just became the name. There's no big philosophy around it, apart of the fact that plastic bags are problematic.
0: So are your performances problematic, for example, in Finland, or have you ever encountered any problems with your shows that seem to be quite, let's say, unusual?
2: I don't think we have had any problems. The closest I can think is when we played in Uganda, in Nyege Nyege Festival. Of course, they asked no nudity and no swearing, I think. And of course, they also had like death sentence on gay stuff. And so we had like talk about that with the organizers. But in the end, everything was okay.
0: You seem to be very lucky to be so free in expression. To what extent Finland helps in being so free in expression? Because here in Central Europe, the rules are toughening and some topics have become issues over the past, let's say, 2 years. So what's the situation in Finland?
4: Well, I think when it comes to our music, like, we never really want to provoke people, and maybe that comes through in the music, that people don't experience it as some kind of a threat or like a personal attack against anyone, but we just want to express like whatever is on our mind. But I think also the Finnish culture has kind of made us into what we are, because Finland is like a bit of an odd country with a culture that is maybe a bit different from other cultures, since it's been quite isolated also, like musically and culturally. So I think that also shows in our performance and music.
0: With Pohoda Festival in Slovakia, it was dubbed by some politicians that it has become the festival of political songs, that it is over too political. To what extent is your gig political?
3: It's a good question. I think in general we don't consider ourselves political, like in what we do, but in other ways all the actions we do in the world are somehow political. So I guess if it's political, I think in a way just that we stand for like freedom of expression and, yeah, as cliche as it sounds, but like for love and caring and I don't know.
2: I mean, I think about a lot about this context that you said, if being from Finland influence what we do. And for sure, it's a place where something like this can exist. And then when you put it in different contexts that are maybe less allowing, for sure it becomes political. So, yeah, maybe that's my answer.
0: Do you play a lot at this kind of festivals, summer festivals around Europe? So our festival, which is the largest multi-genre festival in Slovakia, in this country, is turning 30. What would be your wish for such kind of event for the future?
2: I just want to say we came already yesterday, and I personally really like the festival because we see many festivals because we play in many, and it's very nice atmosphere, is extremely well organized, and people are so friendly, and I've had like a really good time. So I just wanted to say that like it's been really, really great in comparison with many festivals.
4: Yeah, agree.
0: What would you wish to this festival?
4: Keep it like this. Keep it like fun, and it feels like the atmosphere is very like light and happy and joyous, and I hope that they can keep it that way in the future.
3: Yeah, I guess also the fact of bringing as many various acts as possible to keep it developing and not only take the safe bets, but it's a good mix to have some safe bets and unsafe bets.
2: I, for example, really enjoyed the folk music and folk dance yesterday on the big stage, and I think the more eclectic with all kinds of different kind of music and people and expressions this kind of place can have, that would be great. And it's already happening, and more of that.
1: Hei pohoda, me ollaan muovipussi Suomesta.
0: Thank you. You can find the full version of the interview with the Finnish band Muovipussi, as well as the second part of our summer reading with RSI series, on our web, enrsi.stvr.sk. For now, goodbye from me, Martina Greňová-Šimkovičová. Do počutia.

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1: Slovak firefighters to assist in tackling wildfires in France. Interior Ministry rejects registration of same-sex marriages. And Slovak Arts Council Board Chair resigns amid ongoing controversy. The team of Slovak firefighters departed on Friday to help battle major wildfires in southwestern France. They were deployed to the municipality of Saumos in the Gironde region, which is currently facing extreme heat and widespread forest fires. Their mission is to support French emergency services in protecting lives, property, and the natural environment. The deployment comes as the wildfires have forced the evacuation of around 12,000 people, including thousands from campsites near the coastal resort of Cap Ferret. The fires have already destroyed roughly 2,000 hectares of land. Slovakia's Interior Ministry says current legislation does not allow same-sex marriages concluded abroad to be registered as marriages under Slovak law. It cites the Constitution, which defines marriage as a union between a man and a woman. The statement follows criticism from Prosecutor General Maroš Žilinka, who said the ministry had failed to respond to several applications within the legal deadline. He stressed that the ministry must formally decide whether to approve or reject each request. The NATO multinational battlegroup, stationed at the Lešť military training area, has presented its activities and equipment, including various types of military drones used in operations. The drones serve for battlefield reconnaissance, attacks, and logistical support, such as transporting supplies, ammunition, or medical equipment. Spanish Army Major Gonzalo de la Plaza Herivas stressed that operating drones requires highly trained personnel and months of specialized preparation. The battlegroup consists of Slovak, Czech, Slovenian, Portuguese, and Romanian troops, with the Spanish contingent currently in command. Its main task is to demonstrate NATO's ability to respond collectively to potential security threats. Funding for the restoration of castles and historical monuments remains unclear this year, as applicants are still waiting to find out whether they will receive support from the Culture Ministry. Volunteers restoring Hrušov Castle for more than two decades say missing subsidies are threatening future work. The ministry says it has already evaluated applications and will publish the results by the end of July. Funding for heritage restoration has also decreased in recent years. While the budget was almost 15 million euros 3 years ago, this year it stands at around 8.3 million euros, with the ministry citing consolidation measures. Bratislava will once again transform into its historic Pressburg this weekend during the Bratislava Coronation Days Festival, which will commemorate Empress Maria Theresa, one of Europe's most notable historical figures. The program begins on Friday evening at Tyršovo nábrežie with historical performances, period entertainment, and nightly tournament ahead of Saturday's ceremonial coronation. Families with children can also enjoy historical games and interactive shows, among others.
0: Topical issue.
1: Matúš Olha was resigned as a chair of the Slovak Arts Council Board, saying he could no longer endure what was described as a prolonged media campaign against him. He will, however, remain a member of the board. Olha argued that public scrutiny of the fund had gone beyond legitimate criticism, claiming unverified allegations had repeatedly been presented as facts. His resignation follows recent controversy over alleged listening devices found in FPU offices, a case currently being investigated by law enforcement authorities. Until a new chair is elected on the 12th of August, the council will be led by its deputy chair, Lubomír Kleštinec. According to the fund's management, the leadership change will not affect grant calls, evaluations, or the distribution of approved funding. Culture Minister Martina Šimkovičová Said criticism of the FPU often reflects disagreement with changes in the way public cultural funding is managed rather than with the fund's actual performance. Opposition parties and the Open Culture Platform welcomed Olha's resignation but argued that deeper changes in the institution's leadership are still needed.
2: The latest news was compiled from Slovak Media. My name is Martina Graňová-Šimkovičová. Today in the show, summer reading with RSI.
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2: Summer Reading with RSI is a series featuring Slovak literature in translation. This summer, we're bringing you stories from the Book of Bratislava, an anthology of contemporary Slovak fiction published by Comma Press, a publisher based in the UK. Published in 2026, the Book of Bratislava brings together 10 stories by contemporary Slovak writers, 5 women and 5 men, spanning different generations and literary styles. 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Today, The Last Days of Stoka by Lucia Pusey.
3: Pusey's story brings vividly to life the atmosphere at the cult experimental theatre Stoka in the late 1990s, when the staff had to operate the pub on the premises to cover their overheads.
2: Introduced in the text is a co-editor of the collection, Julia Sherwood.
3: In these early days of Wild West capitalism, the pub attracted some dubious and violent characters, something that was also typical of the period. Mafia types, security goons, or non-necks, as Janet Livingston puts it in her inspired translation, which perfectly captures the colloquial style of the original.
6: It was written very soon after it happened. My name is Lucia Pusey. For me, it's like my documentary literature. I love the whole thing, to write something what really happened, the way it happened, from my point of view. And this was pure documentary. There is another story, which is also very documentaristical, about the cat in the book of mine, but it was different because it seemed like a real short story. And this one, which been chosen by editors, was a real documentary, and I didn't mean it like a real short story, but documentary. They have chosen this one, so I was very happy that somebody gave it this privilege.
2: When we met, you told me that it was not that accepted in Slovakia, so what's the problem?
6: I know that there were some discussions, like, this is not real literature. So I was very sad. And now it was like victory, a little victory.
2: So congratulations. And our listeners can hear an excerpt of your story about a situation that happened in the alternative theater, very famous in Slovakia, Stoka. Reading the excerpt is Patricia Lucia Balajová.
7: There are 3 mafia guys, or security goons, depending on what you prefer to call them. The one in the middle is Gabo. On his left is one no-neck, or walking cupboard as the locals refer to them, and on the right sits the other. Lucia is sitting opposite them, tense, with 3 pairs of human pitbull eyes drilling into her. She's smoking one cigarette after another, scattering ash that blows around, and trying to speak to all 3 pairs of eyes at the same time. It's as if she were talking to a 3-headed dragon, but the dragon has only one mouth. Only Gabo, the boss, speaks. Gabo.
8: Issue I've called right away. I'm telling you, if there are problems, you have to take care of them right away. That's what we are here for.
7: Lucia. I thought I could somehow manage it myself. that they would listen to me, that they wouldn't cause trouble.
9: Gabo.
8: But the point is that I can head the problems off before they start, not deal with them after they start.
7: Gabo lights a cigarette. On his scarred face, he wears a light-coloured moustache clipped straight across like a barbarian warrior from some Germanic tribe. The other two are smooth-shaven.
9: Lucia.
7: I thought about calling you for a long time, Gabo. I thought about it a lot. I haven't been able to sleep for 2 weeks. I told myself I'd try asking you guys to do it completely differently than it's done in the other pubs. We're not just an ordinary pub. We only work our asses off in this place so we can run the theatre. I don't want any bloodshed here.
9: Gabo.
8: That I can't guarantee.
9: Lucia.
7: There are people here who have nothing to do with them. They're just scared of them. And they hang around them. I hate them all. They make me sick. But I don't want to be sweeping teeth off the pub floor.
9: Gabo.
8: So what do you want?
9: Lucia.
7: I want you guys to be here so they feel your presence. So that they leave of their own accord.
9: Gabo.
8: They won't leave. Not until they've been given a good hiding.
9: Lucia.
7: Okay, but let's wait and see. Let's give them the opportunity. One last chance.
9: Gabo squints and blows smoke, enjoying his position as the powerful establisher of order. He looks at Lucia, whose heart has dropped at least to the pit of his stomach, if not lower. She wrings her hands and peers up at him.
7: Lucia. I know what kind of people they are, Gabo. They're cockroaches. Human cockroaches. I would love to just squash them, but I don't want everyone to feel sorry for them because they got beaten up at Stoka. You know what I mean? I'm not going to give that to them. We'll just politely open the door for them, okay? I'll even bow to them bastards, but I want them gone. That's what I'm saying. You got it?
9: Gabo blows smoke and slowly nods. He puts out his cigarette and gets up. The no-necks get up too. Before the three of them can move, Gabo sticks his hand into his leather jacket, juts his head forward on its thick neck like a lizard, and with clear intent, peers at Lucia like a dinosaur that wants to know what just scurried between its legs.
7: Gabo.
8: You're making one mistake, woman. You think too much.
9: Gabo.
8: Lucia, which one of these folks is causing trouble?
7: She just gulps, looks in the direction of the cockroaches leaning over the tables with their ears back like dogs in the veterinarian's waiting room. And in that loud silence, she can't produce more than a raspy sigh from a dry throat.
9: Gabo brings his pitbull face even closer to her and leans over with his hands on her shrinking friends' heads until one of them, a jazz musician who has studied at a prestigious American music school, finds his cool checkered cap down over his nose. She glances at the cowering cockroaches and can see herself tied up with ropes on the harbour bridge at the spot where they were set to smash up cars and wreck power lines when plastered. She can already see the screaming headlines. Independent theatre actress found dead. Underground vocalist brutally murdered. So it has come to this. But what else did she expect? That someone else would take the rap for all the broken teeth? As she looks into the squinting pitbull eyes of the reality with the shaven head, she knows there is no escape. Gabo is in no hurry. He's waiting, pressing on the heads of her friends and mocking her fear.
7: Gabo.
8: Well then, Lucia, which ones are they?
7: She takes a breath. Someone has to do it. And where heads hang, and where heads bang, pieces of meat fly.
9: Lucia.
7: That whole table has to leave.
8: But
9: peacefully. In that moment, Gabor straightens up and, like a soldier, orders his two no-necks into action. Gabor. The old table has to leave. But peacefully. Lucia herself doesn't know why she used that absurd word peacefully. The cockroaches are already getting up without even raising their heads. Dogs who put their tails between their legs when challenged by bigger dogs. No neck number one. Ladies and gents, everyone stand up, please. Whoever hasn't paid yet, please pay, and everyone needs to leave. Lucia is looking at Sandra, whose eyes are saying what she already knows. They all had to pay when they got their drinks at the bar, so they don't have to pay again. When suddenly, Squealer emerges, a hyperactive idiot who's always everywhere and into everything and so, as always, including now, is just making everything more complicated. He rises, opens his arms wide like the innocent one, and calls out across the hall pub. Lucia, me too?
2: Reading the excerpt is Patricia Lucia Balajová. The Last Days of Stoka by Lucia Pusey was translated by Janet Livingston, who was born in Brooklyn, spent 17 years living in Bratislava, and is now based in Seattle. The interview with Lucia Pusey and Julia Sherwood was produced by me, Martina Greňová-Šimkovičová. Join us on the 7th of August for another story from the Book of Bratislava, featuring an excerpt from Obrcian and Vydarená by Igor Hochel.
10: Zametám.

0: That was Živé kvety, fronted by writer and singer Lucia Piusi. The band has appeared 4 times at Pohoda, Slovakia's longest-running multi-genre festival, which celebrated its 30th anniversary this year. Throughout the summer, my Friday programs will feature interviews with international as well as Slovak artists from Pohoda 2026 anniversary lineup. Today, it's the Finnish band Muovi Pussi. The festival's official website promised an unpredictable and explosive live show from Muovi Pussi, adding that their theatrical stage presence leaves audiences both entertained and slightly bewildered. It wasn't wrong. While more than 30,000 people gathered at the main stage to watch the prodigy on Saturday, the 11th of July 2026, around 100 curious festival goers found themselves witnessing something entirely different on the very same evening. Muovi Pussi blur the line between concert, theater, and performance art, drawing on the gargantuan spirit of medieval European carnival culture to create a show that's as surreal as it is compelling. Their appearance at Pohoda was made possible through the European Talent Exchange Program, an initiative that helps emerging European artists reach festival audiences across the continent and beyond. Alumni include Rosalía, Fountains DC, Franz Ferdinand, Wet Leg, Adele, and Dua Lipa, proof that today's most unexpected discovery can become tomorrow's global headliner.
1: Milla.
2: Nikki.
1: Heidi.
0: Muovi Pussi? Does it mean a plastic bag? Why?
2: Why not?
3: It was very kind of a random thing that happened when we started, and it just became the name. There's no big philosophy around it, apart of the fact that plastic bags are problematic.
0: So are your performances problematic, for example, in Finland, or have you ever encountered any problems with your shows that seem to be quite, let's say, unusual?
2: I don't think we have had any problems. The closest I can think is when we played in Uganda, in Nyege Nyege Festival. Of course, they asked no nudity and no swearing, I think. And of course, they also had like death sentence on gay stuff. And so we had like talk about that with the organizers. But in the end, everything was okay.
0: You seem to be very lucky to be so free in expression. To what extent Finland helps in being so free in expression? Because here in Central Europe, the rules are toughening and some topics have become issues over the past, let's say, 2 years. So what's the situation in Finland?
4: Well, I think when it comes to our music, like, we never really want to provoke people, and maybe that comes through in the music, that people don't experience it as some kind of a threat or like a personal attack against anyone, but we just want to express like whatever is on our mind. But I think also the Finnish culture has kind of made us into what we are, because Finland is like a bit of an odd country with a culture that is maybe a bit different from other cultures, since it's been quite isolated also, like musically and culturally. So I think that also shows in our performance and music.
0: With Pohoda Festival in Slovakia, it was dubbed by some politicians that it has become the festival of political songs, that it is over too political. To what extent is your gig political?
3: It's a good question. I think in general we don't consider ourselves political, like in what we do, but in other ways all the actions we do in the world are somehow political. So I guess if it's political, I think in a way just that we stand for like freedom of expression and, yeah, as cliche as it sounds, but like for love and caring and I don't know.
2: I mean, I think about a lot about this context that you said, if being from Finland influence what we do. And for sure, it's a place where something like this can exist. And then when you put it in different contexts that are maybe less allowing, for sure it becomes political. So, yeah, maybe that's my answer.
0: Do you play a lot at this kind of festivals, summer festivals around Europe? So our festival, which is the largest multi-genre festival in Slovakia, in this country, is turning 30. What would be your wish for such kind of event for the future?
2: I just want to say we came already yesterday, and I personally really like the festival because we see many festivals because we play in many, and it's very nice atmosphere. It's extremely well organized and people are so friendly, and I've had like a really good time. So I just wanted to say that like it's been really, really great in comparison with many festivals.
4: Yeah, agree.
0: What would you wish to this festival?
4: Keep it like this. Keep it like fun, and it feels like the atmosphere is very like light and happy and joyous, and I hope that they can keep it that way in the future.
3: Yeah, I guess also the fact of bringing as many various acts as possible to keep it developing and not only take the safe bets, but it's a good mix to have some safe bets and unsafe bets.
2: I, for example, really enjoyed the folk music and folk dance yesterday on the big stage, and I think the more eclectic with all kinds of different kind of music and people and expressions this kind of place can have, that would be great. And it's already happening, and more of that.
1: Hei pohoda, me ollaan muovi pussi Suomesta.
0: Thank you. You can find the full version of the interview with the Finnish band Muovi Pussi, as well as the second part of our summer reading with RSI series, on our web, enrsi.stvr.sk. For now, goodbye from me, Martina Greňová-Šimkovičová. Do počutia.

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0: This is RSI News.
1: Slovak firefighters to assist in tackling wildfires in France. Interior Ministry rejects registration of same-sex marriages. And Slovak Arts Council Board Chair resigns amid ongoing controversy. The team of Slovak firefighters departed on Friday to help battle major wildfires in southwestern France. They were deployed to the municipality of Saumos in the Gironde region, which is currently facing extreme heat and widespread forest fires. Their mission is to support French emergency services in protecting lives, property, and the natural environment. The deployment comes as the wildfires have forced the evacuation of around 12,000 people, including thousands from campsites near the coastal resort of Cap Ferret. The fires have already destroyed roughly 2,000 hectares of land. Slovakia's Interior Ministry says current legislation does not allow same-sex marriages concluded abroad to be registered as marriages under Slovak law. It cites the Constitution, which defines marriage as a union between a man and a woman. The statement follows criticism from Prosecutor General Maroš Žilinka, who said the ministry had failed to respond to several applications within the legal deadline. He stressed that the ministry must formally decide whether to approve or reject each request. The NATO multinational battle group, stationed at the Lešť military training area, has presented its activities and equipment, including various types of military drones used in operations. The drones serve for battlefield reconnaissance, attacks, and logistical support, such as transporting supplies, ammunition, or medical equipment. Spanish Army Major Gonzalo de la Plaza Herivas stressed that operating drones requires highly trained personnel and months of specialized preparation. The battle group consists of Slovak, Czech, Slovenian, Portuguese, and Romanian troops, with the Spanish contingent currently in command. Its main task is to demonstrate NATO's ability to respond collectively to potential security threats. Funding for the restoration of castles and historical monuments remains unclear this year, as applicants are still waiting to find out whether they will receive support from the Culture Ministry. Volunteers restoring Hrušov Castle for more than two decades say missing subsidies are threatening future work. The ministry says it has already evaluated applications and will publish the results by the end of July. Funding for heritage restoration has also decreased in recent years. While the budget was almost 15 million euros 3 years ago, this year it stands at around 8.3 million euros, with the ministry citing consolidation measures. Bratislava will once again transform into its historic Pressburg this weekend during the Bratislava Coronation Days Festival, which will commemorate Empress Maria Theresa, one of Europe's most notable historical figures. The program begins on Friday evening at Tyršovo Nábrežie with historical performances, period entertainment, and nightly tournament ahead of Saturday's ceremonial coronation. Families with children can also enjoy historical games and interactive shows, among others.
0: Topical issue.
1: Matúš Olha,